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Elkins' Greatest Hits. Got music coming up from the Manhattans. We'll do a little Richard Marx for you right now. It's Train.

0: 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Hey, I got the Beach Boys coming up, NSYNC and Lionel Richie. I'll be here until midnight tonight. Well, the Randolph County Solid Waste Authority, they're having their electronics recycling event. 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
5: Here's the Metro News AccuWeather forecast. Tonight, expect a thunderstorm in the area during the evening, then turning partly cloudy. The low will be 60. Tomorrow will be mostly cloudy and humid with a few showers and a strong thunderstorm in the afternoon. These thunderstorms may come with heavy rain leading to possible flooding, hail, and strong damaging wind gusts. The high will reach 79. Tomorrow night will remain mostly cloudy and humid with a chance of a few showers and another thunderstorm. The low will be 67. For weather anytime, download the AccuWeather app. For Metro News, I'm meteorologist Jason Caterina.
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0: 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You've got Elkins' greatest hits. We're working our way toward the 10 o'clock hour. Got Fleetwood Mac coming up. 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Got Leanne Womack, too, on 94.7 WELK.
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It's Madonna on 94.7 WELK. Stacking and racking them, rocking them. Music coming up from John Travolta and Olivia Newton-John. You're the One That I Want. And Christopher Cross with a little yacht rock song called Sailing. Right now, this is Alicia Keys.

0: Ah, nice peaceful song, isn't it? Sailing. Christopher Cross. 94.7 WELK, Elkin's Greatest Hits. After the break, music from Roxette. I've got some Miami Sound Machine and Billy Joel here on 94.7 WELK.
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0: It's My Life, Billy Joel, 94.7 WELK. Elkin's greatest hits. Lining them up for you, I got Lord coming up with Royals. Huey Lewis and the News, Stuck With You. 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
3: Here's the Metro News AccuWeather forecast. Tonight, expect a thunderstorm in the area during the evening, then turning partly cloudy. The low will be 60. Tomorrow will be mostly cloudy and humid with a few showers and a strong thunderstorm in the afternoon. These thunderstorms may come with heavy rain, leading to possible flooding, hail, and strong damaging wind gusts. The high will reach 79. Tomorrow night will remain mostly cloudy and humid with a chance of a few showers and another thunderstorm. The low will be 67. For weather anytime, download the AccuWeather app. For Metro News, I'm meteorologist Jason Caterina.
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0: Huey Lewis in the news, 94.7 WELK. We are climbing that musical mountain to 10 o'clock. I have got music coming up from Marilyn McCoo and Billy Davis Jr., Level 42. And right after the break, it's All for One.
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Thompson Twins, 94.7 WELK. I have got them stacked, racked, and ready to rock, my friends. Music from Heart coming up. We'll do some Michael Jackson and Paul McCartney. Right now, music from

0: Michael Jackson, Paul McCartney, 94.7 WELK. I've got something to admit. I don't like it when the artists do little chit-chat things during the song, you know? Try and do witty repartee. Just doesn't work. Example right there. 94.7 WELK. Sorry, guys. Got to tell you. Peter Cetera and Amy Grant after the break. Five for Fighting and music from the Bangles. 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

0: Oh, it's the same for all of us, dear. The Bengals, Manic Monday, 94.7 WELK. 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
10: Here's the Metro News AccuWeather forecast. Tonight, expect a thunderstorm in the area during the evening, then turning partly cloudy. The low will be 60. Tomorrow will be mostly cloudy and humid with a few showers and a strong thunderstorm in the afternoon. These thunderstorms may come with heavy rain leading to possible flooding, hail, and strong damaging wind gusts. The high will reach 79. Tomorrow night will remain mostly cloudy and humid with a chance of a few showers and another thunderstorm. The low will be 67. For weather anytime, download the AccuWeather app. For Metro News, I'm meteorologist Jason Caterina.
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0: Elton John's Tiny Dancer. 94.7 WELK. Elkin's Greatest Hits. Drawing near the end of the 10 o'clock hour. Got one more to go. Music from Benny King coming up. Got some Ed Sheeran for you. Hall & Oates standing by. They're right after the break. Here on 94.7 WELK.
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Journey and Open Arms, 94.7 WELK. Well, every hour I started off with a rock blog that's undeniable. Got Sade coming up. Music from Joey Scarbury right now. How about a little Jason Mraz? This is called I'm Yours.

0: Could be me. Who knows? Greatest American Hero, Joey Scarberry, 94.7 WELK. Hey, one more time, I want to remind you to don't forget, you can get rid of those electronics you don't need anymore. The electronics recycling event is on Saturday, Randolph County Solid Waste Authority at the Phil Gaynor Community Center, 9 to 1. 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

0: Stevie Nicks, Fleetwood Mac. That's Rhiannon. 94.7 WELK. Winding it down for yours truly. James Arthur coming up. Got music from Whitney Houston on the way. Come back with me. We'll get you through to midnight. And then, well, somebody else has got to take over.
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7: Here's the Metro News AccuWeather forecast. Tonight, expect a thunderstorm in the area during the evening, then turning partly cloudy. The low will be 60. Tomorrow will be mostly cloudy and humid with a few showers and a strong thunderstorm in the afternoon. These thunderstorms may come with heavy rain, leading to possible flooding, hail, and strong damaging wind gusts. The high will reach 79. Tomorrow night will remain mostly cloudy and humid with a chance of a few showers and another thunderstorm. The low will be 67. For weather anytime, download the AccuWeather app. For Metro News, I'm meteorologist Jason Caterina.
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0: How will I know? Whitney Houston, 94.7 WELK. That's about it for me. I'm done. I'm gone. I'm history. I'm a ghost. I'm out of here. Got to roll on down the highway. I'll be back tomorrow. We'll do a Friday show. That's always fun. Coming up, Bryan Adams, Eagles, Madonna. We'll get you to midnight, and then the boys got to take over and keep you company all night long on 94.7 WELK.
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They're the Jets. It's Make It Real. Well, thanks for having us tuned in tonight. Certainly appreciate it as we get a little bit closer to that final weekend of June around here. Helping us get there, it's Maroon 5. This is Memories.

0: REO Speedwagon and take it on the run. All right, well, with the big heat wave rolling across Europe, apparently air conditioner sales in Europe have, check this out, doubled from what they were this time 1 year ago.
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2: Here's a look at your AccuWeather forecast. Tonight, expect a thunderstorm in spots this evening, otherwise partly cloudy and a low of 60 degrees. Tomorrow, mostly cloudy and humid, a couple of afternoon showers and a heavy thunderstorm. Thunderstorms can bring flooding, downpours, hail, and damaging wind gusts. High of 82 degrees. This is Megan Simmons with your WVRC Media Weather Update.
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0: Taylor Dane and Tell It to My Heart. All right, well, apparently Brandy Glanville from The Real Housewives of Beverly Hills, who, by the way, is 53 years old, she said the other day she's got a benign tumor in one of the lymph nodes on her face. Interesting. I wonder if it's from all the tanning from over the years.
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Patrick Swayze, and She's Like the Wind. Well, thanks a lot for having us tuned in tonight. Appreciate it as we work our way to that final Friday of the month with Ed Sheeran and Photograph.

0: Hey, Sheena Easton and Morning Train. All right, well, this is certainly sad, but I mean, it makes sense considering what happened at Camp Mystic back in the day. You know, that Christian summer camp where 28 people passed away in that catastrophic flash flooding about a year ago? Well, they have declared bankruptcy as their mounting debt now has climbed to over $10 million.
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0: There's Soft Cell. It's Tainted Love. All right, well, have you heard about this from Eli Lilly? They apparently have some kind of new weight loss drug that can give bariatric surgery type of results. Now, this drug is not approved yet by the FDA, but the FDA did say they allowed one person with serious and immediate life-threatening medical issues access to experimental treatments.
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2: Here's a look at your AccuWeather forecast. Tonight, expect a thunderstorm in spots this evening. Otherwise, partly cloudy and a low of 60 degrees. Tomorrow, mostly cloudy and humid. A couple of afternoon showers and a heavy thunderstorm. Thunderstorms can bring flooding, downpours, hail, and damaging wind gusts. High of 82 degrees. This is Megan Simmons with your WVRC Media Weather Update.
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It's Berlin with one of those big ballad hits from the 80s, Take My Breath Away. Well, thanks for having us tuned in tonight. Certainly appreciate it as we get a little bit closer to kicking off our final weekend of June here in 2026 with Niall Horan and Slow Hands.

0: They're the Bengals and Walk Like an Egyptian. All right, well, former Disney CEO Bob Iger apparently defending ABC's controversial decision to pull Jimmy Kimmel from the airwaves last year. Yeah, Bob said that Jimmy was temporarily pulled from ABC's lineup back in September because Jimmy's remarks were, quote, in bad taste.
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0: They're the Bee Gees and Night Fever. All right, well, Olympic skiing icon Bodie Miller, you know, a six-time Olympic alpine skiing medalist, got charged with one count of possession of a controlled substance and one count of possession of drug paraphernalia following his arrest earlier this month. Yeah, Bodie is insisting that all of that stuff belonged to a friend, I'm using air quotes, and didn't know that he had the stuff.
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2: Here's a look at your AccuWeather forecast. Tonight, expect a thunderstorm in spots this evening. Otherwise, partly cloudy and a low of 60 degrees. Tomorrow, mostly cloudy and humid. A couple of afternoon showers and a heavy thunderstorm. Thunderstorms can bring flooding, downpours, hail, and damaging wind gusts. High of 82 degrees. This is Megan Simmons with your WVRC Media Weather Update.
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It's Whitney and Saving All My Love for You. Well, thanks for having us on as we get a little bit closer to firing up that final Friday here in the month of June with Gaudier and Somebody That I Used to Know.

0: It's Wham and Wake Me Up. All right, well, have you heard about a hospital in the Northeast? They've apparently, according to the information, have trained pigeons to help determine if somebody has cancer or not. I know that dogs have been trained to do that, which is pretty amazing, but boy, it would be even more amazing if you could train pigeons to do that. I mean, let's be honest, pigeons do have bird brains.
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0: Johnny Jackson, and You Are My Lady. All right, well, maybe you can relate to this. Did you know the most common thing that people procrastinate about replacing these days is, yes, a toothbrush? You know what? 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
2: Here's a look at your AccuWeather forecast. Tonight, expect a thunderstorm with spots this evening. Otherwise, partly cloudy and a low of 60 degrees. Tomorrow, mostly cloudy and humid. A couple of afternoon showers and a heavy thunderstorm. Thunderstorms can bring flooding downpours, hail, and damaging wind gusts. High of 82 degrees. This is Megan Simmons with your WVRC Media Weather Update.
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0: all for one, and I swear. Well, boy, we should have purchased stock in air conditioners because in Europe, due to the heat wave that has been rolling through for the past week or however many days it's been, yeah, air conditioner sales in Europe have doubled from what they were just 1 year ago.
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is Starship, and nothing's going to stop us now. Well, thanks a lot for having us tuned in as we work our way towards firing out that final Friday of the month around here. This is Louis Capaldi, and yeah, it never gets old, right? It's Someone You Loved.

0: They're the Jets, and you got it all. All right, well, Oprah Winfrey getting a bunch of flack for sharing the story about Whitney Houston relapsing and the fact that Whitney was back using drugs again and fell off the stage during her last appearance on Oprah's show. She even begged the audience members not to share any pictures that they might have taken during the performance. And a lot of people are upset that Oprah shared that story at all.
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0: It's Marvin Gaye on 94.7 WELK. Well, thanks for having us tuned in as we get a little bit closer to firing up that final Friday here in the month of June. 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
2: Here's a look at your AccuWeather forecast. Tonight, expect a thunderstorm in spots this evening. Otherwise, partly cloudy and a low of 60 degrees. Tomorrow, mostly cloudy and humid. A couple of afternoon showers and a heavy thunderstorm. Thunderstorms can bring flooding, downpours, hail, and damaging wind gusts. High of 82 degrees. This is Megan Simmons with your WVRC Media Weather Update.
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0: It's Corey Hart and Never Surrender. All right, well, Eli Lilly apparently has a new weight loss drug that can apparently give bariatric surgery-type results. Pretty impressive. Yeah, it's not approved yet by the FDA. However, the FDA did allow one person with serious and immediate life-threatening medical issues access the experimental treatments.
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3: 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But my coworkers talked me into sticking around and working part-time. And I've done that off and on for the last couple of years. 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

Lionel Richie and Say You, Say Me. Well, thanks a lot for letting us tag along with you as we get a little bit closer to kicking off that final Friday of June with Ed Sheeran and Thinking Out Loud.

0: Paul Simon, and You Can Call Me Al. All right, well, I'm going to be honest. I haven't seen the movie, so I don't know if it's any good, but it kind of makes you wonder, because it didn't take long to get to streaming. That Hugh Jackman movie called The Sheep Detectives is now streaming for free.
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0: partly cloudy and a low of 60 degrees. Tomorrow, mostly cloudy and humid, a couple of afternoon showers and a heavy thunderstorm. Thunderstorms can bring flooding downpours, hail, and damaging wind gusts. High of 82 degrees. This is Megan Simmons with your WVRC Media Weather Update.
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0: They're the Doobie Brothers. It's What a Fool Believes. All right, well, have you heard what they're doing at a hospital in the Northeast? 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
4: 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And remember, some say the 80s are back, but you know they were never gone. 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
1: West Virginia Metro News, I'm Chris Lawrence. More supplies will be heading into parts of Logan, Boone, and Raleigh County today where there was flash flooding earlier in the week. Boone County Delegate Josh Holstein spoke on Metro News midday.
2: I've went around and it's a sad scene, particularly in the Van and Wharton communities and down Route 17 at the Boone-Logan County line. It's bad.
1: Governor Patrick Morrissey has Logan, Boone, and Raleigh County under a state of emergency to free up state resources to help with that response. In Pendleton County, a man suffered severe injuries when he was trapped under an overturned tractor for 7 to 8 hours. Authorities say the man was working alone when that tractor flipped over and pinned him. After he was discovered, he was finally flown to the University of Virginia Medical Center for treatment. No word this morning on his condition. PEIA is doing better. Officials have reviewed the agency's current fiscal standing and future projections. Results were revealed at Thursday's PEIA Finance Board meeting. Executive Director Brent Wolfenbarger.
3: The plan is performing better than expected during the first 10 months of this fiscal year that began on July 1st, 2025. However, our optimism must be guarded by the fact that PEIA has historically experienced higher health care expenditures toward the end of the fiscal year as members exhaust their deductibles and maximum out-of-pocket costs.
1: Strong investment returns and lower-than-expected drug costs can be credited for the improved financial picture. 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
1: On the state capitol grounds in Charleston, crews have begun assembly of a 230-foot Ferris wheel known as the America 250 wheel. Jen Prunty is a spokesperson for the wheel and talked about their decision to come here.
8: They were so inspirational. They wanted a big showpiece to be part of this, and us being the largest portable observation wheel in the world, it made it a great choice to come here to Charleston to celebrate the America 250.
1: It'll be set up as the centerpiece of the America 250 celebration in Charleston. From the Metro News Anchor Desk, I'm Chris Lawrence.
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10: Here's the Metro News AccuWeather forecast. Today, expect mostly cloudy skies with high humidity levels. There will be a few showers throughout the day, along with a heavy thunderstorm in the afternoon. The thunderstorms could result in flooding downpours, hail, and damaging wind gusts. The temperature will reach a high of 82. Tonight will remain mostly cloudy and humid with more showers and a chance of a thunderstorm. The low will be around 65 degrees. For weather anytime, download the AccuWeather app. For Metro News, I'm meteorologist Joe Lundberg.
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0: Elkins' greatest hits, aha, on an early, what is it, Friday? Hey, it's Friday, it's almost the weekend. Johnny checking in, sunrise 5:55 a.m. this morning, and sunset tonight 8:48. Now, we are enjoying some of the longest days of the year. That started the first day of summer. Now, the first day of summer was actually Sunday, 4:24 a.m. Eastern Daylight Time. Summer began, and we're going to hold this 8:48 for a little ways, and then we're going to start down the other side. Now, by December 20th, sunset will be 4:54. So, yes, quite a difference. Hey, I want to thank everybody that came out yesterday for the great gas and grocery giveaway. We actually had a blast, and pun intended, so many people come out, so many smiles, and we like to thank the folks down at Elkins Builders Supply for having us, and we're already making plans for the next round. So, and be on the lookout, the great gas and grocery giveaway coming to a location near you soon. Yes, we're making winner after winner. So you get in that wind tunnel, you got 30 seconds to grab what you can. You could win a $100 gas card. You could win a $100 grocery card, a treasure on the mountain ticket, which could turn into a new vehicle, maybe $15,000 in cash. And you get two pulls on that ticket. You also win additional prizes like Bates Bucks and gift cards and t-shirts. And be on the lookout for the great gas and grocery giveaway coming to a location near you all summer long with Bates Carpet and Furniture, 94.7 FM, Shop and Save Express, and United Dairy. We're going to bounce out of the way, take a quick break. I got news coming up inside of about 15 minutes. We'll also take a look at your forecast. Hey, thanks for waking up and start your day with us on the Bird's House of Donuts morning show.
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0: Elkins' Greatest Hits. There's Earth, Wind, and Fire singing about one of my favorite times of the year, summer. And we're just on the backside of Metro News. It is the Bird's House of Donuts morning show. And coming up Saturday, Melissa's going to be hanging out with the folks at the Randolph County Solid Waste Authority. It is electronics recycling time, and it's going to be at the Phil Gaynor Community Center starting at 9 o'clock, running to 1. 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So that's all happening Saturday, and we're going to be there. Right now, it's news time. Let's see what's happening at the news desk and get y'all squared away on what's happening in the great state that we call home. And we'll get back into it. It is the Bird's House of Donuts morning show. Good Friday morning.
1: With the Metro News Minute, I'm Chris Lawrence. More supplies will be moving into Logan, Boone, and Raleigh County today, where flash flooding occurred earlier this week. Boone County Delegate Josh Holstein, a guest Thursday on Metro News Midday.
2: I've went around, and it's it's a sad scene, particularly in the Van and Morton communities and down Route 17 at the Boone-Logan County line. It's bad.
1: Governor Patrick Morrissey has Logan, Boone, and Raleigh County under a state of emergency to free up state resources to help with that response. In Pendleton County, a man suffered severe injuries when he was trapped under an overturned tractor for 7 to 8 hours. Authorities say the man was working alone when the tractor flipped over and pinned him. He wasn't found till hours later and was finally removed and flown to the University of Virginia Medical Center for treatment. No word on his condition. PEIA doing better. Officials have reviewed the agency's current fiscal standing and future projections and feel like the picture is much stronger than they anticipated it would be. With the Metro News Minute, I'm Chris.
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8: Here's the Metro News AccuWeather forecast. Today, expect mostly cloudy skies with high humidity levels. There will be a few showers throughout the day, along with a heavy thunderstorm in the afternoon. The thunderstorms could result in flooding downpours, hail, and damaging wind gusts. The temperature will reach a high of 82. Tonight will remain mostly cloudy and humid with more showers and a chance of a thunderstorm. The low will be around 65 degrees. For weather anytime, download the AccuWeather app. For Metro News, I'm meteorologist Joe Lundberg.
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0: say it loud. It's Mike and the Mechanics, Michael McDonald's very identifiable voice there on a Friday morning. It's almost the weekend, and Johnny's got your classic yacht rock covered music and memories, music that makes you smile here on the Bird's House of Donuts morning show. 34 flavors waiting on you right now, fried up fresh each and every morning. Thomas and the crew, man, they start early, and they open early. So you can stop by Monday through Friday, 6 a.m. until 5 p.m. On Saturdays, they're open from 7 to 3, and they're located 224 Davis Avenue in beautiful, historic downtown Elkins. Be sure and check them out on Facebook at Bird's House of Donuts, and you can give them a call at 681-298-5009. That's 681-298-5009. Check out the Field Donuts, the Ring Donuts. We got items for lunch, pepperoni rolls, award-winning hot dogs, chili dogs. We got toasted and cold sandwiches like the ham sandwich or the roast beef sandwich. And don't forget those breakfast sandwiches. You can doctor them up any way you like it. That's what's happening with our friends at Bird's House of Donuts. All right, we got news coming up at the top of the hour. We've also got your healthy living update, which is all brought to you by our friends at the St. George Medical Clinic. And I'll tell you what's happening Saturday coming up. Man, Randolph County Solid Waste Authority having an event. It's a recycle event, and I'll tell you all about that coming up next here on the Bird's House of Donuts morning show. 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
3: West Virginia Metro News, I'm Chris Lawrence. Kanawha County Commissioner Lance Wheeler has been selected to take over the reins of the troubled Kanawha County Ambulance Authority. Hours after his selection to the job Thursday, he resigned from the County Commission.
4: Whether serving as County Commissioner or now as Executive Director, my motivation remains the same: to serve the people of Kanawha County. I am proud of the values we have worked together to provide: transparency, professionalism, accountability, and the exceptional work of our county employees to the citizens we serve.
3: Wheeler is also a candidate for state senate this fall and did not run for re-election to the commission. In Ohio County, a magistrate has found probable cause to bind over the case of former middle school principal Richard McCardle to the grand jury. McCardle is charged with felony child abuse, and during his preliminary hearing, prosecutors laid out their evidence that included video of McCardle grabbing a child by the neck and body and throwing him to the ground. Meanwhile, the former Moundsville fire chief has waived his right to a speedy trial. A preliminary hearing for Gary Brandon is now expected in the next 3 to 5 weeks. He's charged with distribution and exhibition of child pornography. State police have issued a silver alert for a missing Flatwoods man. 71-year-old Martin Coger has not been seen since June 19th, when he left his home on

0: Long Fork Road in Braxton County. Canine teams have been searching, but unsuccessfully. So far, no significant leads. Coger does suffer from a number of health ailments. 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
0: The State Public Service Commission has scheduled a public comment session for a proposed gas-fired power plant in Monongahela County and three solar arrays. Hearing set for July 15th at 5:30 at the PSC headquarters in Charleston, the combined cycle gas plant at the Fort Martin Power Station will produce 1,200 megawatts of power and cost about $2.48 billion to build. The solar arrays will be located in Preston, Tucker, and Hancock counties. From the Metro News Anchor Desk, I'm Chris Lawrence.
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5: Here's the Metro News AccuWeather forecast. Today, expect mostly cloudy skies with high humidity levels. There will be a few showers throughout the day, along with a heavy thunderstorm in the afternoon. The thunderstorms could result in flooding downpours, hail, and damaging wind gusts. The temperature will reach a high of 82. Tonight will remain mostly cloudy and humid with more showers and a chance of a thunderstorm. The low will be around 65 degrees. For weather anytime, download the AccuWeather app. For Metro News, I'm meteorologist Joe Lundberg.
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Elkin's Greatest Hits into the 7 o'clock hour. Friday morning, and whatever you do, love somebody. Love is an incredible gift. It keeps no record. It knows no wrong. It always heals. It always nurtures. And it always stands on the truth. Right now, it's The Shape of You. You're fearfully and wonderfully made, and that sets you apart from everything else.

0: Glenn Frey, man. I'm telling you, we're loving you to death this morning, man. All these songs wrapped around the sweet essence and influence of love. And I'm beyond blessed to be able to play them and wrap it around your day. So, hey, the weekend is coming up in Saturday morning. Sonny Hollywood Chase and his insane, crazy cast of characters will keep you totally entertained for two solid hours and playing some of the best music that the 70s has to offer. Then we jump it off into Casey Kasem. It's American Top 40, the 70s, and Casey's going to count down the top 40 tunes from an unspecified time somewhere throughout the decade of the 70s. And then in the afternoon, it's live in concert. That starts at 4 o'clock. More great 70s music. And, of course, 70s is for Saturday, and 80s is for Sunday. So we start off Sunday morning with Casey Kasem, American Top 40, the 80s. That runs to 10 o'clock, and then Nina Blackwood checking in with Absolutely 80s. And at 8 o'clock Sunday night, it's M.G. Kelly's Classic Hits List. So make sure you check it out. It's all weekend long. We got the soundtrack to your days and nights covered right here on 94.7 FM WELK.
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0: 94.7 FM, Gloria Estefan, and Don't Want to Lose You. Now, another song implying love. Yes, so many songs wrapped around that. And beyond blessed to be able to get in here and play all this music that makes you smile. Music and memories, that's how we do it. 94.7 FM, getting you on your feet and getting you where you need to be and making sure you know what's happening in this beautiful community that we call home. So, we're starting out about 64 degrees this morning. We got the radar showing some liquid sunshine. 5:55 a.m. this morning, the sun awoke from its sleepy chamber, and it will set back into that same sleepy chamber at 8:48 p.m., some of the longest days of the year in effect. So make sure you take advantage of them, get out there, and do your thing, man. Take in some of this beautiful, beautiful area that we call home. And this weekend, our friends at the Randolph County Solid Waste Authority are going to be over at the Phil Ganner Community Center with a recycling event. It's an electronics recycling event. Now, the event's from 9 until 1, and our very own Melissa's going to be there from 10 until noon, and I am sure that they'll be talking about what you can and can't bring, but you can get ahead of the game by going to rcsolidwaste.com. That's rcsolidwaste.com for a list of what you can and can't bring. So that's Saturday, Phil Ganner Community Center. Make sure you take advantage of it. And last weekend, Joe and Clark had them backed up and down the 5-lane bringing in tires. So we want to thank the Randolph County Solid Waste Authority for making these events possible, and we want to thank you for caring enough to make a difference. Hey, it's news time. Let's see what's happening, and we'll get into another round of classic rock and roll. 10cc coming up, Mariah Carey and some Carly Simon, all right here on the Bird's House of Donuts morning show. Good Friday morning.
1: With the Metro News Minute, I'm Chris Lawrence. Kanawha County Commissioner Lance Wheeler has been selected to take over the reins of the troubled Kanawha County Emergency Ambulance Authority. Hours after his selection Thursday, he resigned from the county commission.
2: Whether serving as county commissioner or now as executive director, my motivation remains the same: to serve the people of Kanawha County. I am proud of the values we have worked together to provide: transparency, professionalism, accountability, and the exceptional work of our county employees to the citizens we serve.
1: Wheeler is also a candidate for state senate this fall, did not run for re-election to the commission. In Ohio County, a magistrate has found probable cause to bind over the case of former middle school principal Richard McArdle to the grand jury. He is charged with felony child abuse on a student. Meanwhile, the former Moundsville fire chief has waived his right to a speedy trial. A preliminary hearing for Gary Brandon is now expected to come in the next 3 to 5 weeks, charged with distribution and exhibition of child

0: pornography. With the Metro News Minute, I'm Chris Lawrence.
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21: Here's the Metro News AccuWeather forecast. Today, expect mostly cloudy skies with high humidity levels. There will be a few showers throughout the day, along with a heavy thunderstorm in the afternoon. The thunderstorms could result in flooding downpours, hail, and damaging wind gusts. The temperature will reach a high of 82. Tonight will remain mostly cloudy and humid with more showers and a chance of a thunderstorm. The low will be around 65 degrees. For weather anytime, download the AccuWeather app. For Metro News, I'm meteorologist Joe Lundberg.
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0: The things we do for love. 10cc on a classic Yacht Rock Friday morning. John Ellison checking in. Beyond blessed on every level. And I want to thank you so much for making us a part of what you do. I want to thank everybody that came out yesterday for the great gas and grocery giveaway. We made winner after winner. We had people backed up around the building, man. It was a great day. And the WVRC media crew were sweating because it got hot. But man, it didn't stop us. We were set up and ready to go. Thanks to everybody that come by. We made winner after winner of, you know, people walking away with a $100 gas card, $100 in groceries, Treasure on the Mountain ticket. Now, what a lot of folks, I want to reiterate on this Treasure on the Mountain ticket. You get two pulls on this ticket, and you can get that ticket on their website. I think it's like $150. You get two pulls, and you could win $15,000 in cash. You could win $10,000. You could win, I don't know, they give away big money. They give away vehicles. They give away side-by-side. Besides firearms, every 5 minutes there's a giveaway starting at 2 o'clock. Treasure on the Mountain ticket. Yes, and we're going to be doing this, I think, seven more times. So we're coming to a location near you soon. The great gas and grocery giveaway. We were at Elkins Builder Supply yesterday, and I want to thank everybody that came out and made us a part of your day. So we'll be back out. I guarantee it. Watch out. We're coming to a location near you soon. And it's all thanks to, of course, 94.7 FM, Base Carpet and Furniture, Shop and Save Express, and United Dairy. Hey, we're going to bounce. We're back in moments with more. I've got news coming up at the top of the hour as the Bird's House of Donuts morning show rolls on.
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1: West Virginia Metro News, I'm Chris Lawrence. Preparations continue in Charleston for next week's Independence Day celebration.
2: Crews are moving a 230-foot Ferris wheel into place at the state capitol complex in Charleston. The wheel will be part of the America 250 celebration in the capital city. It's the tallest portable Ferris wheel in the country. The installation process will take 3 to 4 days. The wheel will be put in the center of the Capitol complex. The wheel is divided into 10 trucks. They're bringing each truck in one at a time. The Stars and Stripes themed wheel features 45 gondolas, each one marking a U.S. president. Wheel officials say up to 1,200 people can ride the wheel each hour. From the state capitol complex in Charleston, I'm Jack Carlson, WVMetroNews.com.
1: Elsewhere, the Hope Scholarship Board is complying with legislation that allows Hope funding to be paid out on a quarterly basis. Assistant Treasurer Amy Willard said families have deadlines to meet to qualify for each quarter's funds.
3: We have families who don't turn in their notice of intent by August 1st. Which would be the deadline for the August funding distribution, they would not be eligible to receive funding until October.
1: State Treasurer Larry Pack said earlier this week that over 26,000 students have applied for the full funding through the Hope Scholarship Program this year. Recovery continues in Boone, Logan, and Raleigh County today after devastating flooding in some isolated parts of those counties back on Monday. 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
5: 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We've got stern wheel and winter dog races, a fire truck and a funeral parade and a kids zone. 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And live from the Moses Auto Group stage, it's Winona and Melissa Etheridge, Bow Wow, Montel Jordan and Bobby Brown, Leah Ford and Brett Michaels, and Vertical Horizon and Tonic. 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
1: In Mingo County, two more women now face charges tied to the death of a baby. 50-year-old Tanya Hayton of Williamson and 35-year-old Melissa Pruitt of Del Barton face charges after the discovery of a dead four-month-old. 35-year-old John DeWitt of Varney was arrested Saturday. Criminal complaint alleges Witt told Pruitt over the phone her child was dead and there were drugs in the house. Investigators say Witt told Pruitt not to call emergency services for fear the drugs would be found. From the Metro News Anchor Desk.
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7: Here's the Metro News AccuWeather forecast. Today, expect mostly cloudy skies with high humidity levels. There will be a few showers throughout the day, along with a heavy thunderstorm in the afternoon. The thunderstorms could result in flooding downpours, hail, and damaging wind gusts. The temperature will reach a high of 82. Tonight will remain mostly cloudy and humid with more showers and a chance of a thunderstorm. The low will be around 65 degrees. For weather anytime, download the AccuWeather app. For Metro News, I'm meteorologist Joe Lundberg.
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Elkins' Greatest Hits, 94.7 FM. Mr. Billy Joe, classic rock and roll as we get you into a brand new hour. About the halfway mark here on the Bird's House of Donuts morning show. We're going to slow it down just a tad with Lady Gaga and Bradley Cooper. It's A Star Is Born. We're Shallow. Top of the morning, and thank you so much for making us a part of what you do on 94.7 FM.

0: Elkins' greatest hits. It's true, and yes, the truth will set you free. And remember, oh, what a tangled web we weave when we practice to deceive. Hey, top of the morning, it is the Bird's House of Donuts morning show, and I'll tell you the truth. We got 34 flavors of deliciousness right now at 224 Davis Avenue. Everything from the snickerdoodle right down to the Bavarian, the lemon-filled, the Bavarian. Isn't that good to say? The Bavarian. And the snickerdoodle. That's fun to say. One of my favorite, to tell you the truth. You can get that. Plus, you can enjoy breakfast sandwiches. You can enjoy items for lunch. You can enjoy those award-winning pepperoni rolls and some great conversation and some of the best Joe east of the Mississippi. So there you go, guys. Now you know. 224 Davis Avenue. Give them a like and follow on Facebook. And join us each morning right here. We'll get you on your feet and get you where you need to be. All thanks to Bird's House of Donuts. So, all right, I got to get out of the way for a moment, pay a couple of bills. We're back. I got more music coming up. Michael McDonald in the mix. I see Eddie Money and some Simply Red. That's all next on Elkins' Greatest Hits.
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All right, there you go, Sister Sledge, sending that out to all my musical brothers and sisters out there in radio land. Johnny checking in, 25,000 watts of digital audio broadcasting from an elevation of 3,330 feet. And man, you gotta love that. So, yeah, 25,000 watts. And if it wasn't for Green Bank, I'd probably be 50, but considering we're right up against it, I'm throttled back a little bit. So, due to the elevation especially. But yeah, top of the morning, want to thank everybody that came out yesterday to Elkins Builders Supply. We had such a great day. Had a blast, pun intended. Wind tunnel in tow. So many people out having a good time with us. So many smiles. So many winners. We made winner after winner, and we're going to do it again. We'll be coming to a location near you real soon. I think we've got six or seven to go. And so be on the lookout for the great gas and grocery giveaway. Make sure you take your turn in the wind tunnel for a chance to win maybe $100 gas card, maybe $100 grocery card, or a Treasure on the Mountain ticket, Bates Bucks, t-shirts, hats, gift cards, all that, plus much more. 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I mean, you can't pay. 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You can't put a price tag on fun. I'll guarantee you. We'll get you a belt.

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8: Here's the Metro News AccuWeather forecast. Today, expect mostly cloudy skies with high humidity levels. There will be a few showers throughout the day, along with a heavy thunderstorm in the afternoon. The thunderstorms could result in flooding downpours, hail, and damaging wind gusts. The temperature will reach a high of 82. Tonight will remain mostly cloudy and humid with more showers and a chance of a thunderstorm. The low will be around 65 degrees. For weather anytime, download the AccuWeather app. For Metro News, I'm meteorologist Joe Lundberg.
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0: Elkins' greatest hits, Roy Orbison, and You Got It. As we creep up on top of the 9 o'clock air, we've got Nina Blackwood coming up at 9 o'clock with that Absolutely 80s Spotlight. We do that Monday through Friday, focusing on the great music of the 80s. So be sure and check that out. And Nina's on every Sunday from 10 until 1 with Absolutely 80s. So make sure you check it out. All right, guys, I want to thank everybody that came out yesterday to Elkins Builder's Supply. We had a blast, pun intended, wind tunnel in tow. So many smiles, so many winners. And be on the lookout because we'll be coming to a location near you real soon. So you can take your turn in the wind tunnel for a chance to win a $100 gas card, maybe $100 in groceries, or a Treasure on the Mountain ticket, Bates Bucks, T-shirts, hats, gift certificates. We have a blast, and that's for sure. And we'll be coming to a location near you soon. 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And a great big shout out and thanks to the folks down at Elkins Builder's Supply. We had so much fun, and we can't wait to do it again. Right now, I got to bounce out of the way, take a quick break. Nina coming up at the top of the hour. Yes, Nina Blackwood. We're going to focus on some of that great music of the 80s, and we'll get back into it next on the Bird's House of Donuts morning show. 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
3: Today's Absolutely 80s Spotlight artists were originally known as Keith and the Satellites. But then Keith bailed, which made the name kind of awkward, so they slipped their home state of Georgia in the name. 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Then a record label caught wind of the demo tape and got the boys back together. Then that deal fell through. But since they were reunited, they decided to give it another go. We're glad they did. Here's the Georgia Satellites, keeping your hands to yourself on today's Absolutely 80s Spotlight.

Simply Red. And if you don't know me by now, you gotta love rhythm and blues, man. It is the Bird's House of Donuts morning show. It's a Friday. It's almost the weekend. And we're enjoying some of the longest days of the year. 8:48 tonight, sunset. And right now it's Maroon 5 and This Love. It's 94.7 FM on your big dial, and you can listen worldwide at 947WELK.com. Yes, top of the morning, and thanks for waking up with us on the Bird's House of Donuts morning show.

0: There you go. I think it's Marty Balin. And if I say it wrong, you know, tomato, tomato, potato, patata. Hooked on Phonics is not applicable where I live. It might be where you live, but it is not where I live. It does not make sense sometimes. But anyway, using X's for Z's and silent P's. And anyway, it's all good in the neighborhood. Rejoice, be exceedingly glad, and let me take you where you're going. I thank you for letting me ride along with you. Thanks for letting us get you on your feet and get you where you need to be. We do it each morning right here, 6 to 10, all thanks to the Bird's House, all thanks to Bird's House of Donuts, man. And they just celebrated their 9th anniversary a few months back, and we're planning on being there for the decade mark. Yes, they are going to be celebrating a decade coming up in just a few months, and we're excited to be a part of it. So let's see. Coming up at 10 o'clock, we've got news and sports. So we'll get into Talk Line with Dave and TJ. I'm back at noon with the lunch hour. Melissa kicks off the At Work Network about 1 o'clock. We got the ride home at 5, and at 6:06, sports fans near and far, it's CityNet statewide sports line. All thanks to our friends at Seneca Designs. 7 o'clock, that velvet voice of the valley. Back in behind the microphone, Mr. Roger Taylor, racking, stacking, and rocking, putting 25,000 watts of audio out there over the airwaves from 7 to midnight, Monday through Friday, and we are blessed to have him back in studio. So, took a short sabbatical after 46 years behind the mic, and he's back, and we are blessed to have him. 7 to midnight, Monday through Friday. If you didn't know, now you do. It's Roger Taylor on 94.7 FM, WELK.
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2: Here's the Metro News AccuWeather forecast. Today, expect mostly cloudy skies with high humidity levels. There will be a few showers throughout the day, along with a heavy thunderstorm in the afternoon. The thunderstorms could result in flooding downpours, hail, and damaging wind gusts. The temperature will reach a high of 82. Tonight will remain mostly cloudy and humid with more showers and a chance of a thunderstorm. The low will be around 65 degrees. For weather anytime, download the AccuWeather app. For Metro News, I'm meteorologist Joe Lundberg.
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0: All right, wrapping it up with Joe Cocker here on the Bird's House of Donuts Morning Show, 94.7 FM. Thank you so much for waking up and starting your day with us. We'll do it all again on Monday, and just beyond blessed to play some of the music that we play, to be able to do what we do and to operate in your lives on such an intimate level, to know so many of you by first name. That's incredible. And if we don't know you by first name, we want to know you. So thank you for coming out yesterday to our remote. Man, we had all kinds of folks. And, man, people, I tell you what, wear those T-shirts. Yes, man, we had so many people win yesterday, and so many people walked away with T-shirts. So many people walked away with some really good prizes. And we've got about six or seven more to go. So we've got the Great Gas and Grocery Giveaway coming to a location near you soon. So be on the lookout. That's all thanks to 94.7 FM, Bates Carpet and Furniture, Shop and Save Express, and United Dairy. 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We want to thank everybody for coming out. And don't forget, Melissa's out tomorrow. Going to be with the Randolph County Solid Waste Authority. It's electronics recycling time. You can go to rcsolidwaste.com to see what you can and can't bring. Once again, 9 until 1. Melissa's going to be there starting at 10 o'clock. So, get that stuff and bring it on out, and let's make a difference. So, all right, guys, y'all spread the love, and we'll do it all again on Monday. And don't forget, we got 70s tomorrow. We've got the 80s. We focus on that on Sundays, and know that we got the soundtrack to your weekends and days and nights all covered. Until next time, God bless. Whatever you do, love somebody.
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1: West Virginia Metro News, I'm Jeff Jenkins. This budget year may go down as one of the best in recent memory for the state-run health insurance program, PEIA. Executive Director Brent Wolfenberger shared the news with the Finance Board Thursday with a note of caution.
2: The plan is performing better than expected during the first 10 months of this fiscal year that began on July 1st, 2025. However, our optimism must be guarded by the fact that PEIA has historically experienced higher health care expenditures toward the end of the fiscal year as members exhaust their deductibles and maximum out of pocket costs.
1: Number crunchers at PEIA say state workers appear to be making better health care choices, keeping claims down. The Rupert Volunteer Fire Department in Greenbrier County was a hub of activity on this day 10 years ago, just a few days after the devastating 2016 flood hit. Metro News went to Rupert, where we found food being prepared and supplies being handed out to flood victims. We spoke to this Rupert resident that day.
3: That's what people do. You help people. And, you know, you don't think of, well, how am I going to get compensated? No, you do the right thing. You go help.
1: Again, that's archived tape from Metro News flood coverage 10 years ago this week. The remaining two Kanawha County commissioners looking for a third member of the commission after Commissioner Lance Wheeler resigned on Thursday. Wheeler was appointed the new executive director of the Kanawha County Emergency Ambulance Authority. Wheeler was set to leave the commission later this year after deciding not to seek re-election. Instead, he's a candidate for state senate on the ballot in November. 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For 40 years, the voice of West Virginia.
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1: Criminal charges against former Wheeling Middle School principal Richard McCarter are headed to a grand jury. A magistrate found probable cause this week on a felony child abuse charge. We've got rain in the forecast for later today. National Weather Service placed several western and southwestern counties under a flood watch beginning this afternoon into tomorrow morning. Those counties include Wayne, Cabell, Mason, Jackson, Wood, Lincoln, Putnam, and Wirt counties. From the Metro News Anchor Desk, I'm Jeff Jenkins.
6: Metro News Sports, good morning. I'm Daniel Woods. The West Virginia women's basketball team is well into summer practices, with a lot of newcomers getting their first chance to play in the Golden Blue this summer. WVU head coach Mark Kellogg says he likes what he's seen from this group so far.
7: We did bring in 11 players, I think, in an 18-day period and signed 10 of them. So it was hot and heavy. That was a little hectic, a little stressful in certain situations, but really liked the group we had. And we set out with some goals, I guess, in mind. And obviously these players we felt really comfortable with and the recruiting process and then throughout the summer so far.
6: You can read more on our summer check-in with West Virginia women's basketball at WVMetroNews.com. The honors continue to roll in for the West Virginia baseball team. Gavin Kelly and Max Yell named two more All-America First teams from the College Baseball Foundation and D1 Baseball. Those are the fourth and fifth All-America honors for Kelly, making him a consensus All-American. Yale and Kelly are the sixth and seventh first-team All-American selections in WVU program history. The West Virginia men's basketball team is renewing an old rivalry, setting up a three-game series with Virginia Tech beginning on December 5th at Hope Coliseum. Game two is next season at Castle Coliseum in Blacksburg, Virginia, the home of the Hokies, and it's a neutral site game for the 2028-29 season at the Charleston Coliseum and Convention Center. 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
6: Another West Virginia native is getting an opportunity in the NBA. POCA alum Isaac McNeely signing an Exhibit 10 contract with the Atlanta Hawks after going undrafted in the NBA draft earlier this week. That means that McNeely can participate in Atlanta's training camp without counting towards the team's roster for next year, and he's likely to compete in the NBA Summer League with the Hawks, which begins on July 3rd. McNeely finished his college career with one season at Louisville after 3 years at Virginia. With sports,

0: More on the conversation regarding public education funding. Is it the funding formula? Are we missing something in this conversation? We will discuss later on. Brad McElhenney stops by. And a couple of wins for the Trump administration coming from the U.S. Supreme Court. It's Metro News Talk Line. We're underway.
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0: Made it to a Friday, Steam Release Friday. That's coming up about 90 minutes from now. Say good morning to all of our great radio affiliates across the state of West Virginia. 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And if you're watching on the Metro News TV app, Facebook Live, and YouTube Live, well, we appreciate you as well. 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Keep those numbers on speed dial, if that's still a thing. Steam Release coming up 11:33 this morning. Lots to get to prior to that. Jared Halpern, Brad McElhenney, and your calls and text while we can have a dialogue this morning. Say good morning, TJ Meadows in the Charleston Encova Insurance Studios. Good morning, sir.
5: Good morning, sir. It is wonderful to be an American. It's wonderful to be a West Virginian. It's wonderful to be a capitalist. It's a great day.
0: Not unless you live in California, but that's a whole other story.
5: I don't live in California, nor do I plan to anytime soon.
0: I do like this optimistic TJ. I like it. Missed Positivity Friday.
5: Well, you know, there's a misconception about me. I'm really a positive person, but I'm also kind of like a Boy Scout. If you know a problem is there, don't wait for it to roll you over like a steamroller. Fix it before it gets to you. You can be both. You can be both, and that's all I'm trying to prove.
0: 800-765-TALKS, the phone number 304-TALK, 304 is the text line. Spent a pretty good portion yesterday. In fact, we brought on all of the Capitol reporters yesterday. Well, not all of them, at least three of them. Brad McElhenney, Amelia Nicely, and Steve Adams joined us for a conversation regarding public education funding because State School Board President Paul Hardesty spoke to reporters earlier this week, kind of sounding the alarm, saying, hey, look, we've got to address this problem. We've already closed the schools we thought we were going to in the 10-year plan. We're already only six years into that. We could see another 8 to 10 closures in the coming year, maybe more in the next couple of years. We've got to do something. Well, someone who's been trying to do something for a couple of years now is the current Senate Education Committee Chair, Mason County Senator Amy Nicole Grady, who joins us on Metro News Talk Line this morning. Senator, good morning. Thanks for joining us.
6: Good morning, Dave and TJ. Thanks for having me.
0: Absolutely. We appreciate you coming on. So, first of all, what was your takeaway? You saw Paul Hardesty's comments about the school aid formula, about having to address this problem. What was your takeaway?
6: You know, it's nothing new. It's something we have discussed for at least 3 years now, knowing that we need to move forward and change that formula in some way. But how we change it, that's the challenge, because I know you guys know it's a seven-step formula, but it is very much not simplified. We need to make sure that what we do changes it for the better for every county. And that's the challenge, is we have so many counties in our state, and each one has its own types of problems. And so that, I think that's where kind of where we're at. Paul and I have had these conversations on our own about the issues. It was not surprising to me to see him sound the alarm, so to speak. So it was something that I feel like you can feel his frustration come from his comments.
5: So you've been trying to do something. Amy, I'm going to shoot you straight, as I always do. I come from a business background. This kind of problem, if we'd been talking about it for 3 years, I would have been fired. And I'm not saying you should be fired, because you've been trying to do something about it. But a lot of your colleagues seem to be doing nothing. What is it going to take to get people in gear over this?
6: You know, I think part of the problem, TJ, is that, you know, we all represent certain districts, right? And so a lot of times it's hard for us to see outside of what our own needs in our own district are. You know, the needs of Mingo County are completely different than the needs for Berkeley County. And so I think we really have to start looking at it on a broader scale and understanding what other places need, not only what our district needs. And we are elected to represent our districts, but we also are elected to represent the entire state of West Virginia. And this is an issue that is a problem for the entire state of West Virginia. I think we really need to make sure we're having those conversations with our local board members and our local school administrators, because those are the people who can tell you the problems from the inside out. You know, we had the House spent $114,000 on a RAND report last year. We didn't need that. All you need to do is have conversations with teachers, school administrators, and they'll tell you what the issues are and where we need to fix them. Now, the mistrust there, I don't know if that's an issue, to think that they are blowing it out of proportion, but I can tell you right now they're not. We really need to open our ears and make sure that we're just listening to people on a local level.
0: Senator Amy Grady joining us here, Metro News Talk Line, Senate Education Committee Chair. Are we conflating issues? Because we have the school aid formula, state school aid formula, which I think everybody is, there's a consensus there, or seems like it. It's not working. But we also have the issue of closing schools, consolidating schools. And Amy, I don't know that the refixing or reworking the formula would fix the problem of closing schools across the state. Are we conflating these two issues and kind of just lumping it all together?
6: I think we are. I think there's more than two issues that we're lumping together. But, you know, a lot of these schools that are closing, let's think about this, probably 10, 12 years ago, they knew they were going to close, right? So I think a lot of the problem is we have local board members and others who have to make difficult decisions. Sometimes it's easier to make an easy decision, right? Whenever you know there's a school that needs to be closed, but it's really hard to do because that's cutting jobs, that's moving kids, that's closing community school. And 10 or 12 years ago, it was probably seen that these schools are going to close, and they've tried to keep them open and tried to keep them open, and then finally it's come to a head where you have to close it. So I don't think this is something that's a direct result of the funding formula, but more of decisions made by local boards in the past to keep things open when really it didn't make any sense fiscally to keep them open. And so I think we're seeing that all come to a head now, and it seems like it's a one thing issue, but it's not.
5: When I look at the text line, when I see comments on social media, there seems to be a bent from some folks, not all, that, look, other counties should help me out. The state should help me out. I understand that sentiment, but would you agree with me that each county school system has to be self-sustaining and live within its own means?
6: I 100% agree. You know, we often look at that and say, you know, that we need a bailout, you know, and because in our Constitution it says that we have to have an equitable funded education, right, for each of our students or each of our counties. However, when you look at that, the local districts have a responsibility on their own. And we're constantly hearing, let's leave things up to the local districts, right? We want to make sure that local control, we hear that all the time in Charleston, we hear it from our constituents. And in order to do that, though, we have to make sure that they're accountable and that they take on the responsibility of making sure that they have that control, but they're also doing it responsibly. But, you know, it's like I said, it's not a one-size-fits-all. We have 55 counties. Each one is vastly different. And to use a funding formula that treats each one the same isn't fair to anyone.
0: Senator Amy Grady joining us, Senate Education Committee Chairman. Amy, counties are responsible. They have local control. They have their boards of education. But there are a whole lot of mandates the legislature, current and past legislatures, have passed and approved and said, you have to do these things. And, oh, by the way, we're not sure how you're going to fund it, but you have to do these things. How much responsibility does the legislature bear in all of this?
6: Right, and that's a fair comment. There are fixed costs that don't go away. You know, we're constantly looking at like enrollment numbers and how a decline in enrollment is a decline in funding, but we still have in state code, we have positions that are required. We have fixed costs that these counties still have to maintain regardless of how many students they have. So, you know, we've got that that code book that's 1300 pages that I really think we need to start looking at how we can repeal a lot of that. And many of those things in code were in code before any of the people that are in the legislature now are in there. You know, so it doesn't fall on the shoulders of just those of us that are serving now. But it is something we really have to take a look at and say, what can we get rid of? You know what? I've said in the past, That I wish we would go with even years and odd years in the legislature. You know, on odd years, all we do is repeal laws, and you can only introduce 10 or 15 new laws. And then on even years, we can introduce. And, you know, I wish we would put more focus on repealing things, not only in education, but other places as well, as we do on introducing and piling on more. I think it could make a huge difference.
5: Paul Hardesty has told me that as much as he would like to believe this can be worked out with the legislature, that ultimately we may see litigation. A party may come forward, as it did way back when, that generated the REC decision. Do you have confidence that the legislature can fix this before litigation begins, or no?
6: You know, I think, TJ, I know it feels like it's been slow moving, but I have seen a lot of education taking place in the Capitol in the last 3 or 4 years. I know I've made it a goal of mine to make sure that my fellow senators are educated on what it's like from the inside as a public school teacher. And I've seen a huge shift in just the mindset there. And I think we're getting there. But I think part of the problem, you know, is that there's a huge turnover rate in the House. You know, they have to run for re-election every 2 years, and it seems like half the body is different. And so by the time you get people to understand, then you have 50 more members that you have to educate again. And so I do think that we can get there. We need to do it sooner rather than later. That's the problem, is it's taken too long. I think the goal is there. Everybody understands that there is a need, but how everybody sees that need is different. And that's the biggest problem, is we need to get everybody on the same page.
0: And TJ and Amy, I went down a little bit of a rabbit hole yesterday, and this may be a little bit of a broad oversimplification, but it seems like when it comes to the, whether it's school funding or our school system, it takes an event to force the legislator to make change. It was the Great Depression that gave us the county districts rather than all these different little rural districts. There was desegregation. There was the REC decision that had these big shifts in how we fund and how we look at education. Maybe this is the big shift here that prompts some sort of change, whether it's school aid formula or how we structure the school districts in West Virginia. Maybe this is that big momentum shift to get this thing going, Amy.
6: You know, I think you're right. I think often, and it's not just education, but a lot of times we sit back and wait until something big happens and then realize, well, shoot, we've got to do something about it, right? Mm-hmm. And so I'm a firm believer in whatever gets anybody moving, right? But I wish that people would understand that, you know, and I know Paul Hardesty, his heart is in the right place, and we've had these discussions a lot, but I wish people would understand. They tend to get frustrated with him and how he blasts the legislature, but people need to understand that it's come to a point where, you know, he's been trying to get people to listen, and there he feels like nobody is, and so he feels like he's grasping at straws, and the last stop is to blast the legislature and say they're not doing anything about it when he has tried to get help as much as he can. And I feel that. And I think that we need to realize that when we're passionate about something, we get easily frustrated, and it's easy to say, you know, I've done everything I can, but I'm not getting anybody to listen. And I want everyone to know that there are people listening, and we're trying to come up with a solution, getting everybody on the same page. And I don't know how everybody, if anybody knows, but getting 134 members of the legislature all to think the same way is a very difficult task. And so, you know, it's typically we only need half of that, but it's very, very difficult. And this is something that's big that really takes a lot of thinking, and it can require a lot of hard, difficult decisions. And you also have that model of self-preservation. You know, a lot of people are thinking, this is hard for me to make this decision. I don't want to make this decision because it could mean my seat. But when it's the right thing regardless.
5: So here comes pessimist TJ. I'm putting that hat back on.
6: I thought you were. I thought positivity Friday, TJ.
5: Well, yeah. Look, I'm more like a Boy Scout, I say. I see a problem. I want to fix it before it hits me. Gotcha. And I just got updated numbers, and I have to tell you, I look at these things, and I look specifically at percent of net unrestricted fund balances to the approved levy estimate in these counties. Translation margin. How mm-hmm. much free money they have. We've got 10, 12 counties I'm looking at that, I mean, some of these are less than single digits. Some of these are operating on a margin of 1%. They are one huge issue away from insolvency. And if that doesn't get the legislature's attention, I don't know what will, frankly.
6: And a lot of those issues, and I know we talked about this a lot this past legislative session, but a lot of those issues can go straight to special education funding. I know we talked a lot about that, but I know a lot of those counties are, you know, $20, $30 million in the red when it comes to special education. And so that's something I think is a good starting spot where we need to really look at. I know we had a small bill last year that didn't really take care of it. It was kind of an effort of good faith to say, hey, we see you and we're going to try to help. But that's something I'd like to tackle and make sure we get taken care of this year. I think it could truly, truly free up some money of their local money that they're using for special education services when they get money from the state instead. I think that it would help.
0: Amy Grady, Senate Education Committee Chair, Mason County Senator. Always appreciate the perspective. Thank you very much.
6: Absolutely. Thank you, gentlemen.
0: Absolutely. Coming up, we'll get some of your texts, 304-TALK-304. Brad McElhenney will stop by. PEIA. I know. Not the most exciting topic. But when things are going decently, we got to highlight it. That'll be coming up bottom of the hour. Brad McElhenney stops by. Jared Halpern at 11:06. This is Talk Line from the Encova Insurance Studios.
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4: 304-TALK, 304 is the text line, 800-765-8255, the phone number. I just saw, it was a tweet, or an X, or whatever we call those things. The West Virginia booth at the Great American State Fair, or whatever we're calling it, there in D.C. Featured on Fox News, I think it was this morning. Chelsea Ruby was right there on in the little segment. So
5: How'd we look?
4: We look good. Look like a nice booth.
5: Good.
4: Well, I got nice. They got like a driving simulation, like you can drive through West Virginia. Some kind of simulator. Holy moly. Yes, I've spoken English my entire life.
5: Sheesh. Do you pass a coal truck on a two-lane road on this simulator?
4: I don't know if you hit a pothole.
5: I'm going to tell you what. So I grew up in the coal fields, and you just learn. I can't remember a time you didn't have that from a kid growing up, right? It's just, you pass these coal trucks. Bring folks in from out of state that have never been around. They're like, my goodness gracious. What? I mean, you know, they're worrying. Is this thing? I mean, guys, it's a truck. It's going to be okay.
4: He'll stay on his side. I'll be on mine.
5: On his side. I'll stay on mine. Everything be good.
4: So what? Yeah. You got to replace your windshield every once in a while. It happens.
5: I brought some guys down from Columbus. And seriously, the look on their face. They had never seen a coal truck. What is that? What? Yeah, I mean, they were uptight about it to the point where I said, you guys want to drive for a little bit? No.
4: 304-TALK, 304 is the text line, 800-765-8255. By the way, I did see Pennsylvania was skipping the Great American State Fair or whatever.
5: Snub? Again,
4: yeah. Snub. Neighbors of the North snubbing it over in D.C.
5: Interesting.
4: Let's get some text here, 304-TALK, 304. Texter says, unable to text steam release at 11:30.

0: due to work responsibilities. Please thank Senate candidate Sean Fluharty for unnecessarily creating a firestorm in Warwood regarding a false press release, says the texter. Yeah, we went over that yesterday. We did reach out for Wheeling Mayor Denny Magruder to get some thoughts on that redevelopment. At this point, I'm not even calling it a data center. It's a redevelopment project there at the old foundry plant in Warwood on Route 2. Look, I get it. Data centers are trigger words. And where there is a lack of information, people will fill it with whatever. Mm-hmm. I get it.
1: Programming note, the mayor did get back to me right before the show, and he apologized. They have multiple events in Wheeling scheduled from 10 to noon today that he's at. But give him a call next week. I'm sure he would be glad to help you out next week if you want, David.
0: You know the great part of this job? There's always another show.
1: Always another show. That's
0: I mean, as long as they keep us employed, there's always another show to fill.
1: Boss man's in the building today. He didn't bar me from coming in the studio, so.
0: 304 Talk, 304. So nobody's going to bring up the fact that our education system hasn't been gutted by Trump's appointee, who's better suited to setting up pay-per-view WWE event than doing anything with the education department. That has nothing to do with what we're talking about currently. Mm-mm. At all. We're talking about the county school systems, the funding mechanisms for them, the state's role. And Amy brought up a great point. Senator Grady brought up a great point. When's the last time the formula was updated? The Caperton administration? Does that sound about right?
1: If that.
0: So let's say early 90s. The number of requirements that have been piled on, the more regulations, the more fixed costs that have been added without any sort of an adjustment to that formula. No, that's part of the reason these school systems are struggling. That's one of the factors.
1: One of the factors. And let me just say this. Some of these counties, they've ran terrible businesses and made terrible business decisions with the money that they have. They have lived beyond their means. You want to challenge that? Feel free. I've got the numbers in front of me. We can talk about it.
0: 304.
1: Not you, but anybody.
0: 304 Talk. 304 is the text line. 800-765-8255. That is the phone number. We'll switch gears. We'll talk to Brad McElhenney. This is Talk Line from the Incova Insurance Studios on Metro News, the voice of West Virginia. It is 10:30. 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Let's check in with the Metro News Radio Network. Find out what's happening across the great state of West Virginia.
2: Virginia Metro News, I'm Jeff Jenkins. This budget year may go down as one of the best in recent memory for the state-run health insurance program, PEIA. Executive Director Brent Wolfenberger shared the news with the Finance Board Thursday with a note of caution.
3: The plan is performing better than expected during the first 10 months of this fiscal year that began on July 1st, 2025. However, our optimism must be guarded by the fact that PEIA has historically experienced higher health care expenditures toward the end of the fiscal year as members exhaust their deductibles and maximum amount of pocket costs.
2: Number crunchers at PEIA say state workers appear to be making better health care choices, keeping claims down. The Rupert Volunteer Fire Department in Greenbrier County was a hub of activity on this day 10 years ago, just a few days after the devastating 2016 flood hit. Metro News went to Rupert, where we found food being prepared and supplies being handed out to flood victims. We spoke to this Rupert resident that day.
4: That's what people do. You help people. And, you know, you don't think of, well, how am I going to get compensated? No, you do the right thing. You go help.
2: Again, that's archive tape from Metro News flood coverage 10 years ago this week. The remaining two Kanawha County commissioners looking for a third member of the commission after Commissioner Lance Wheeler resigned on Thursday. Wheeler was appointed the new executive director of the Kanawha County Emergency Ambulance Authority. Wheeler was set to leave the commission later this year after deciding not to seek re-election. Instead, he's a candidate for state senate on the ballot in November. 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For 40 years, the voice of West Virginia.
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2: Criminal charges against former Wheeling Middle School principal Richard McCarter are headed to a grand jury. A magistrate found probable cause this week on a felony child abuse charge. We've got rain in the forecast for later today. National Weather Service placed several western and southwestern counties under a flood watch beginning this afternoon into tomorrow morning. Those counties include Wayne, Cabell, Mason, Jackson, Wood, Lincoln, Putnam, and Wirt counties. From the Metro News Anchor Desk, I'm Jeff Jenkins.

0: 304 Talk 304. Texter says the West Virginia booth was featured during the last segment on Jesse Waters primetime last night. The segment was quite entertaining, says the texter.
1: I'll tell you this. You mentioned Chelsea Ruby.
0: Yeah.
1: What a great job she does. I mean, we are lucky to have her in this state. I don't care if you're Republican, Democrat, whatever. I mean, this lady has done a phenomenal job over multiple administrations promoting the state of West Virginia. We're lucky to have her. People should realize that.
0: And there's a lot to promote. There's a lot
1: Absolutely.
0: To promote.
1: Absolutely.
0: You know who the hardest people to promote? This is what I think her hardest job is, to promote tourism to, the hardest group to promote tourism to? Us. Like, we spent a couple of days over in Harper's Ferry last week. Really enjoyed it. I've lived here my whole life, had never explored. I've been by Harper's mm-hmm. Ferry. Mm-hmm. Had never explored it. Spent a couple of days exploring. It was fascinating. Yeah. It was a great place. Great place to go. And there's all kinds of places like that. Here we are. We got them right in our backyard. All we do is complain. Your positivity is wearing off, TJ. Was that positive? Was that optimistic?
1: I don't know. I started out saying what a great person Chelsea Ruby was and how great a job she does, and then
0: she does.
1: Kind of took it from there. So
0: she does. She does.
1: I think I was
0: job.
1: Positive.
0: You were very positive.
1: Thank you.
0: I'm just saying we got a lot of great stuff. You don't have to go across the country. Go see it. It's great.
1: Amen. Amen.
0: Brad McElhinney, Metro News statewide correspondent. He knows all about all the great stuff. He joins us on Metro News Talk Line. Hey, Brad.
2: Oh, hi. You know, hopefully Chelsea Ruby is listening because she's really got a full plate at the moment. She is dealing with the Great American State Fair exhibit mm-hmm. on the mall in Washington, D.C., and I think has been on site. I just saw her moments ago in a Fox News clip
0: that included
2: the West Virginia exhibit. But as you also may know, a significant event taking place on the state capitol grounds with the world's tallest portable Ferris wheel taking shape as we speak.
0: Yep, that's going on too. Never mind. We'll talk about the Ferris wheel another day.
2: How about Talk Line Live from the tallest vantage point of the world's largest portable Ferris wheel?
0: So we brought that up yesterday in the pre-show meeting. We were thinking maybe TJ and I in different gondolas.
2: I like it.
0: Is that what they're called? Gondolas? Is that what they're called?
1: Gondolas. That's what they're called.
2: Technical challenge, but I like it.
0: I think we can pull it off. We both of us on a wireless access unit. We feed it back to producer Ethan. We can pick our president, whichever one we want to sit in, and go for it.
1: Well, aside from me being on vacation next week, that's kind of an issue. But I refuse to do this unless I get the Ronald Reagan or Abe Lincoln gondola. I'm just saying, it's got to be one of the two.
0: All right. Well, you know what? Don't give our sales guys any more ideas, or they will make this happen if we're not careful, TJ. So I'm just saying, be careful.
1: I mean,
0: what you
1: I don't
0: wish
1: think
0: for.
1: That would be the craziest thing I've ever done. I mean, I don't know about you, but I don't think that would be all that out there. I have to take a Dramamine or something probably if I'm going to be doing it for 2 hours.
0: I'm not sure how we got here, but here we are. Brad McElhinney, Metro News statewide correspondent. Brad, some good news. For PEIA, projecting a budget surplus as the fiscal year comes to a close.
2: It's at least medium news. So a little backstory. I wound up with regular PEIA coverage because, as you may recall, a few years ago, there was a statewide educator strike, and the central issue was the rising cost of insurance versus the flat pay.

0: your premiums are not going to go up on my watch. That probably artificially held premiums low during a time of otherwise high inflation. And then that ended, that commitment to keeping premiums flat, which caused sort of a band-aid effect. It rocketed back, more of a rubber band effect. So the prices went back up. The legislature did a couple more things, which is that providers said, we can't get by on the reimbursement rate that you're giving us. So the legislature acted to provide a more generous reimbursement rate for providers. And then there was another issue where, some people who are entitled to PIA have their spouses on it too. The legislature put into effect a greater spousal surcharge. And so all that has added up where PEIA is about on course to be roughly even at this point. No drama, which is the story.
1: That is a good story. But that considering where we were, Brad, and this is why I thought it was relevant to bring you on and point this out, considering where we were with PEIA, what, 5 years ago? 6 years ago? 7 years ago? Whatever the case, however all these years run together. The fact that it's operating in the black, the fact that they're projecting any sort of a surplus and things are stable, we've come quite a ways from the days of, having to get things back in whack, if you will, with PEIA. So at least that is trending in a positive direction.
0: Right. So, speaking of people having reactions to things, whether they're looking on the bright side or not, I did see some of the comments. And it was largely that people were outraged over PEA running a surplus. They believe that should be money that's going toward their medical benefits, or that they should not be charged in terms of their premiums. When PEA does run a surplus like this, it actually gives some cushion later on when times are not good. PEIA can turn that surplus into a cushion for days when it's not as good as this.
2: Yeah, look, I don't think they need an overall running surplus of $1 billion in the bank. So if we want to have some kind of limit on that, but given the costs and the way things fluctuate in this country, I don't think having this surplus is unhealthy at all. Because, one of the things I wonder too, Dave and Brad, I know we're just spitballing back and forth here, so no pressure for an answer, but we 4 or 5 years ago, 3 years ago, whatever it was, we were talking about everybody wanted GLPs, GLP-1s, right? And there's been more and more options for those. Prices have come down, at least from what I see, because of more competition. And so, I think that's the market working. So, Brad, to your point, kind of to smooth those rough edges, if there's new treatments that are available, things always are more expensive when they come out, and the prices tend to fall over time. So you have those surpluses, right, to ride you through those kinds of waves potentially, so that you don't have to curtail services. So a surplus is not a bad thing here. I don't think we want PEIA operating on a zero sum game all the time.
0: There is regularly a call to privatize PEIA, and I'm never convinced that would actually save much. PEIA is essentially a hub for private insurance plans already with minimal staff. Mm-hmm. But by not privatizing it, what happens is if you do things like run a surplus of $128.4 million, you can use it to ride out tougher times in the future. If it were fully privatized, what would happen to that money? It would go to shareholders.
1: Metro News statewide correspondent, Brad McElhinney. Which presidential gondola do you want, Brad?
0: Ulysses S. Grant.
2: Hmm. Why?
0: I like Grant.
1: Grant didn't get his fair shake in his time. It's only been, in the last maybe 20 years, TJ? I've seen several documentaries that have gone back and gone, maybe Grant didn't get his due in his time. I like
0: war
1: that
0: hero,
1: choice.
0: Won the Civil War, did his best on Reconstruction. I'm in the Grant gondola.
2: All right, so I'm starting a list here. Brad's got Grant. Wilson, you can chime in before I get to Stephen Allen Adams here, who's already texted me. I want to make sure you get this.

0: Adams, and then I wanted Reagan or...
1: He wanted John Adams. He can have John Adams.
0: Okay.
2: No, his great-great-great uncle. So, TJ, if you're in the Lincoln gondola and I am in the Grant gondola, we've got Andrew Johnson in between us. Nobody's going to want the Andrew Johnson gondola. Thumbs down. Terrible.
1: Metro News statewide. Man, Brad Duncan on Andrew Johnson. Metro News statewide correspondent Brad McWhinney. Hey, Brad, have a great weekend. Appreciate it.
2: Thank you.
1: 304 Talk. 304 is the text line. 800-765 Talk is the phone number. It's Friday. We're in relatively good mood. Steam release is coming up at 11:33 this morning. 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
1: I feel like I need to explain this. So the Ferris wheel, the 230 feet, the largest portable Ferris wheel, That's being set up at the Capitol for the America 250 celebration coming up next week. There are 45 gondolas, each representing a U.S. president, on the Ferris wheel. And apparently we are reserving which one we want to ride in. Or do the show in. Who knows? By the way, you can mark me down. I don't think there's going to be a fight for this one. Martin Van Buren, thank you very much.
0: Interesting. Care to elaborate as to why?
1: I'll just say this. If you know, you know. Martin Van Buren.
0: Okay.
1: If you know, I'm sure many of you out there right now get it. But I'm going to let you all, if you know, you know.
0: Stew on that for a while?
1: Yeah, stew on that. there are some... The president, so what, between, you'd have to go back. There's that string in there from probably, what, James Monroe, John Quincy Adams. Well, then you have Andrew Jackson, but from Jackson to Lincoln, a lot of weak presidents in the 17th century, or in the 1800s there, leading up to the Civil War. Or a lot, at least, not memorable administrations in there, except for Martin Van Buren, obviously.
0: Yeah, yeah. James Madison would be a great one to claim. I mean, that guy was a genius. Just a genius.
1: You would like Madison. You would like Madison.
0: You're right, I do. I like him very much. Like him very much.
1: So if you want to reserve, you know what? We'll just make it a thing. If you want to reserve your gondola, we're taking notes right now. 304-TALK, 304 is the text line, 800-765-TALK is the phone number. Jackpots are on the rise in West Virginia, and who does not want to be a millionaire? Jackpots are on the rise every week. 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The Powerball jackpot is $348 million. Mega Millions jackpot's $489 million. So go ahead, play today. 304 Talk, 304. No one wants to ride in the Clinton basket? Ride at your own risk. This texter says, Calvin Coolidge. Calvin Coolidge. There's a video on YouTube of the outside and inside of the America 250 wheel. That's the official name that's being assembled at the state capitol. It was taken by someone at the Florida State Fair. Check that out, advises the texter.
0: This thing is well-traveled.
1: This texter says, I like John Tyler. He had 15 children plus one out of wedlock, but my hero is Theodore Roosevelt. All right. Teddy, I like it.
0: Mm-hmm.
1: 304 Talk, 304. Put Libertarian Party Chair and State Senate candidate Taylor Richmond in the Calvin Coolidge, or the Cool Cal gondola.
0: Coolidge doesn't get enough play. I mean, he really doesn't. Coolidge was good. He was good.
1: All right. Well, apparently a couple of people agree with you.
0: Yeah.
1: This texter says, I'll take James K. Polk, as he accomplished everything in one term, says the texter. did not expect this to go this way. Dave likes Martin Van Buren because of his beautiful bald head. Guy had some chops, too.
0: Yeah. Well, as you point out, I'll do it for you. That's a choice.
1: That's a choice. This is a choice, boy.
0: Yeah.
1: Let's see. If we pick Madison's paddle boat, do we get some Dolly Madison snack cakes? Love those.
0: What a formidable woman. What a fascinating first lady.
1: Save the curtains, right? Is that the story?
0: The George Washington.
1: Yeah.
0: Portrait. Yeah. Yeah.
1: 304 Talk, 304. I'm what the heck. I'm sure there'll be a line for the orange gondola. The Epstein discount will apply, says the texter.
0: That didn't take too long, did it?
1: It's a Friday. It's a summer Friday. 304 Talk, 304 is the text line, 800-765-8255, the phone number. I'll tell you what's coming up in hour number two. More of your presidential gondola request at 304 Talk, 304. 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We're back in a moment.
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0: 304-TALK, 304 is the text line, 800-765-8255, the phone number. Jared Halpern, Fox News Radio, is going to join us coming up the top of the hour. Yesterday, the U.S. Supreme Court did hand down several rulings, not the ones we were particularly looking for. Well, we had our eyes on the BPJ ruling involving boys and girls sports, but that did not come down. There were a couple that did come down in favor of the administration. We'll talk to Jared Halpern about that. Get the latest from Washington, D.C. coming up a few minutes from now. More of you texting in your presidential gondola reservations. This texter says he wants Buchanan because his incompetence led to the election of Lincoln, who saved the Union, says the texter.
1: Couldn't be the guy unless I screwed it up. That's something to hang your hat on.
0: Texter says, put Big Andrew and Marietta down for Dwight D. Eisenhower.
1: I like Ike.
0: Can you imagine? So he was recruited by both parties to run for president. Could you imagine today both parties trying to recruit the same candidate to join their party?
1: No, not at all.
0: That could never happen today.
1: Could never happen. I would be very surprised. You know, I always think it's fun to play the game. What famous Democratic presidents would be a Republican today if they were alive today? Now, other

0: People may like to play it the other way around, but, you know, I always get into the debate. Truman would be a Republican today.
1: Oh, no doubt.
0: Truman would be a Republican today.
1: No doubt.
0: And look, I'm not a Republican. Don't get me. You know that. I'm an independent. But I'm just saying, maybe put it this way. He'd be a conservative. I don't think there's any question about that.
1: I not necessarily the same thing. Which party would they be? But what would they think? Could you take a politician? Could you take a Lincoln? Mm-hmm. Could you take a Eisenhower or Martin Van Buren? Plop them down in Washington, D.C., and how quickly could they assimilate to more Nats in the studio? To today's political atmosphere, today's political world.
0: Yeah, or they might take one look at it and say, you people are disappointing and crazy. I'm going back to my own time.
1: Put me back in the DeLorean. Send me back. Quite possible, too.
0: Yeah, I think they would take one look at it sometimes and say, my goodness, how we failed. I truly believe that. It would be like a grandparent looking at a great-grandchild and kind of saying, man, something happened.
1: What happened to positivity, TJ?
0: Well, I got to tell it like it is. Do you honestly think the founding fathers would be proud? Completely proud? No. Happy? Yeah, sure. You did a great job, but you guys really messed some things up, too. How about that?
1: This is Talk Line on Metro News, the voice of West Virginia.
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4: West Virginia Metro News. I'm Chris Lawrence. The Public Employees Insurance Agency is actually doing better financially than most anticipated. Officials say due to a better-than-expected investment return and lower-than-expected drug prices, the system is running a $128.4 million projected surplus this fiscal year. CFO Jason Haught says that's not all. Another big reason, according to him, is that state workers are making healthier choices and aren't needing to use their insurance as much.
5: It's behavioral. Yeah. We have lost enrollment, but when we've been looking at our utilization per PMPM, we're seeing a positive news on both our cost and utilization.
4: Officials remain cautiously optimistic because typically at the end of the fiscal year is when folks have met their deductible and costs tend to go higher. Hope Scholarship Board has adjusted its policy to enable payouts to be made quarterly, as was designated by the legislature. Assistant Treasurer Amy Willard said it may allow additional distributions during the school year.
6: We may process an additional funding distribution between October and January based on the number of applications newly in compliance and awaiting funding.
4: State Treasurer Larry Pack said earlier this week more than 26,000 students have applied for full funding through the HOPE program this year. More supplies heading into parts of Logan, Boone, and Raleigh County today where flash flooding occurred earlier this week, causing widespread damage. 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
4: The Mountaineers have announced plans to renew an old rivalry in basketball. The WVU Athletic Department announcing a 3-game deal to play Virginia Tech. The first of those games will be this coming December at the Coliseum in Morgantown. That'll be the 80th meeting between the two teams. The Mountaineers will make a return trip to Blacksburg in the 27-28 season, and the 28-29 season matchup will be played at the Charleston Coliseum. The two teams last played one another in December 2015. From the Metro News Anchor Desk, I'm Chris.
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1: 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And if you're watching in on the Metro News TV app, Facebook Live, YouTube Live, we appreciate it. Gang's all here. Sophia Wasik is our audio producer this morning. Zach Karolchek is here. He's not really doing much. We've got intern Mila at the controls on the video side of things this morning, working for us. And, of course, T.J. Meadows in the Charleston Encova Insurance Studios. Good morning, sir.
20: Good morning, sir. Morning, everybody. Thanks for being along with us.
1: We will take more of your texts on which presidential gondola you would like to ride in. We'll get to more of those coming up this morning. I don't know how we got there, but I'm taking Martin Van Buren. You've got who? Who have you got?
20: Reagan or Lincoln.
1: Okay. Steve Adams wanted John Adams. And Brad, mm-hmm. Who did Brad take?
20: Grant.
1: Yes. All right. So those are our picks. You can weigh in as well. 304-TALK, 304 is the text line, 800-765-8255, the phone number. U.S. Supreme Court yesterday issued several

0: opinions. We were watching for the BPJ decision. That did not come down, but several opinions did, and a couple of them wins for the current administration. Fox News Radio's Jared Halpern joins us from D.C. Jared, good morning.
1: Good morning to you.
0: Let's talk about that. What's been the reaction? The Trump administration getting a couple of wins from the U.S. Supreme Court yesterday.
1: Yeah, these certainly help the administration move forward with some of the controversial aspects of their immigration enforcement, specifically as it relates to temporary protected status, that TPS designation for migrants from Haiti and from Syria. It's, again, helpful, but it is procedural in the sense that what the court was doing was not answering necessarily a constitutional question, but kind of an interpretation of what the law allows. So I say that to say that if Congress were disappointed in the ruling, and I don't think the Republican-led Congress is, they could try and change that legislation. The same is true for the second immigration case that came down, which deals with whether or not you can make an asylum claim before physically entering the United States. The federal law had been interpreted by previous administrations to essentially say that you didn't have to physically like make it to the border and be on U.S. Land to make that claim. The court said that is not true by any kind of measure of how we know what enter means in the English language.
2: Seems like common sense, Jared. I don't know.
1: I don't know. I don't know how often you read the Federal Registry and federal law. Sometimes they are vague, sometimes by design, sometimes just because they are. And so that's why the Supreme Court is sometimes asked to weigh in on, like, what does this mean? And this is how previous administrations understood it, and this administration understands it in a different way, and what happens if that's the case. And so that was kind of what this ruling in both of these circumstances really narrowed in on.
0: Justice Alito had a pretty good line. I think was it Alito? It was Alito that had the line. A running back does not arrive in the end zone when he reaches the one-yard line. You actually have to arrive in the end zone.
1: Yeah.
0: It's like, that's pretty good. It's common sense.
1: Yeah. Well, I don't know. I'm a Cowboys fan. I think they've I'm just saying.
0: Officials might call it a touchdown if they're playing in Dallas.
1: Pylon in or out. You know what I'm saying?
2: can we get some points for the red zone, at least getting in the red zone?
1: A couple of points. Just throw me some points.
0: Fox News Radio's Jared Halpern joining us. Meanwhile, Jared, more fallout or has things simmered down after the canceled bill signing and the tense luncheon the other day?
1: Well, so these are two separate things. I think they've simmered down in the Senate because ultimately Bill Cassidy, who had the shouting match with the president, got what he had asked for, which was a briefing, a fulsome briefing from officials here at the White House. He went back to the Senate. They had another vote. He changed his vote, and the War Powers Act failed. The House is much different because the president canceled this bill signing on the housing bill because he wants action first on the Save America Act. And then Anna Paulina Luna, who is a conservative Republican from Florida, a political ally of the president, basically blocked the Senate, the House from moving forward on anything that they were going to do this week until they get a vote in the Senate on the Save America Act. Then yesterday afternoon, the Speaker of the House, Mike Johnson, comes to the White House, has a meeting with the president, kind of explains where they are legislatively and the issues they're having moving forward on literally anything. And then the president puts out on Truth Social that Republicans in the House need to unify and stop voting down these procedural votes. Well, she was voting down the procedural votes because she was asking for the same thing that President Trump was asking for. So I think there is still some work to be done to get kind of House Republicans and the president on the same page on how to forcefully advocate their position to the Senate while also not kind of undermining everything else that Speaker Johnson says needs to be done.
2: Jared, I want to talk and move to the Strait of Hormuz, and forgive me if this is news, but I'm just seeing it broke about 10 minutes ago. There are reports that Oman has told European officials there's no way of going back to the pre-war status quo with the Strait of Hormuz, and transiting ships may have to be charged some fees. Now, I'm sure that'll run counter to what the White House wants. because that's been part of the negotiation. But anything get out of the White House? Are they saying anything?
1: The White House hasn't responded. The White House doesn't respond today specifically, other than kind of reiterating what they have been saying for weeks, both the president and the Secretary of State, that while the Memorandum of Understanding says that no tolls will be charged during the 60 days, it is unacceptable to charge tolls in an international waterway. That has never happened. That has never been the case in the Strait of Hormuz, and they will not allow it. President Trump said as much yesterday. So, again, I think that what is going on is kind of what is real and what's kind of a negotiation position. Oman and Iran share the Strait of Hormuz borders, the coastlines on opposite ends of the strait. And Oman has always been viewed as somebody that would kind of have to play a role in the managing of that strait. But the U.S. has made clear that they are not going to allow a situation in which commercial vessels are being charged to pass through this waterway. So it is another wrinkle for sure in this negotiation. There were certainly questions about the sustainability and the viability of the ceasefire, given that there are reports that a commercial vessel was hit with an Iranian drone yesterday. So this is not a done deal by any stretch of the imagination.
0: Talking to Fox News Radio's Jared Halpern. Jared, it appears President Trump certainly pays attention to the polls. He pays attention to how voters are reacting to decisions that are being made. Is there any indication he's paying attention to the data that's floating out there that Americans don't necessarily like this deal? That's not popular among voters right at the moment.
1: Yeah, I think that what the White House will tell you is that a lot of that's driven by the economy, and that the price of oil, the price of gas, the price of everything will drop. And we've seen it drop as this deal continues to be implemented and ships start to transit the Strait of Hormuz. But the president has also said that he's not being driven by politics here. He's being driven by what he thinks is in the best interest for the U.S. And finally taking care of a threat that he says should have been handled by previous presidents over the last 47 years. That being said, professional politicians are aware of polling and public sentiment. And sometimes events move polls and sometimes polls move events. And I think there's probably a little bit of both happening right now.
2: Bit of a lighter note, what's on the schedule today at the White House? What are you expecting? What's on the president's weekend agenda?
1: So the president only has one kind of big event here. Today he is speaking at the Faith and Freedom Conference. It is a big social conservative gathering. A lot of Capitol Hill officials, a lot of administration officials are speaking to this group. It is a group that has long supported the president. He has long spoken at their conference. It is notable because it is at the Washington Hilton Hotel, which is where the White House Correspondents Association dinner was in April when a gunman tried to get into the ballroom. It will be the president's first time to return to that venue. And notably, the White House Correspondents Association has rescheduled that dinner for next month, the end of July, and it will not be at the Washington Hilton. So a little bit of a sidebar to the president's day and kind of just where he is going and who he's speaking with.
0: Fox News Radio's Jared Halpern. Jared, we appreciate it. Have a great weekend. We'll check in next week.
1: Sure thing.
0: 800-765-TALK, 304-TALK, 304. No, you did not miss Steirwalt. Chris had a previous commitment today, could not join us. He will be back presumably next week if he has, nothing else better to do, apparently. He'll join us next week.
2: You can still lob steam at him, though, if you want.
0: Yeah, absolutely. He did write about Iran in his whole hog politics today, and I'll just give you a little sample. Chris got into the polling data that suggests that certainly many Americans do not like the deal. I had it highlighted. And Chris goes on to say, some things are different now than when the war began in February. Iran's conventional military and nuclear capabilities took a thrashing. Islamic State's threats against their neighbors will ring hollower for some time to come. But the Iranians know one thing, too. America's heart just isn't in this one. He goes on to say, that the Iranian foreign policy team, TJ, they can see the polls too. They can read polls, and they've been doing this for half a century, is just kind of buying time until Americans get tired of the issue, and they survive, is what the implication was.
2: Yeah, I don't think we are willing Not only do we not like it, sometimes people don't like things, but they're willing to endure for a greater cause, a greater good. Americans aren't willing to do that with this war. They're just not. They're not. And you can say that's a generational thing. You could say that it is reflective of the fact that they simply don't want to be the world's cop, and they don't see this as a credible threat to the United States. I mean, there could be lots of reasons why, but we're a consumer nation. We're not willing to sacrifice with the pocketbook. We're just not, the way the great generation of WW2 was. And I think the polling bears that out, to your point. Iran can see that. I also think a couple weeks back we had Mike McKenna on, and he made a really good point that it's right there in front of you, obviously, but you don't remember. One of the genius parts about the Congress authorizing war is the reflective position of the people, especially from the House, to say, yes, we are on board with this. And the president going to Congress and asking for that is confirmation that the American people want to follow you. We don't have that here. And that is clear. And look, if I hate they're doing it, but if I were Iran, why wouldn't you leverage that to your benefit?
0: And go back to, we had this conversation back in February when the conflict broke out. Mm-hmm. What was the objective? What was the thing you needed people to get behind? That was never clearly spelled out. And here we are in June, almost July, and you're left asking the question, well, if we're just right back to where we started, and now Oman and Iran want to charge tolls, or they're going to try to leverage some sort of deal, or billions of dollars in assets are being freed up, then what was the objective in all this? If the objective was to set their military nuclear programs back, okay, that was never clearly spelled out, something to get behind, you say.
2: And Oman clearly seeing an opportunity here. I was reading the piece that just came out from Bloomberg. They're talking about, well, look, there's a cost to maintain the strait. There's a cost to get rid of that. So they're coming at it from that angle, when I'm sure, they see a clear leverage play. They also say, quote, they'll abide by international laws. We were talking about the fact that that's never happened in international waterways. You've never had any kind of toll. But it thickens it. And I also think it's very telling, Dave, they went to the Europeans with this. They didn't come to the U.S. first. Would Europe buy into that? Would Europe buy into, there's environmental issues, because that was part of what was quoted in the piece. We have to maintain environmental stability of the strait and all these kinds of things. So they go to Europe. Is Europe going to have Oman's back in this? I don't know, but it's one other thing now to watch in a very volatile region of the world.
0: 304-TALK-304, that's the text line. We'll get to some of your texts coming up, including which presidential gondola you want to ride in. Whole bunch of those to get to. Steam release coming up at 11:33. 800-765-TALK, 800-765-8255. The text line is 304-TALK-304. It's a Positivity Friday here in the Cove Insurance Studios. This is Talk Line. We're back in a moment.
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0: 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All right, we've been talking U.S. presidents today, mainly because the Ferris wheel's going up. Is it up? Is it ready to get it, hop into yet?
1: I do not believe so. They started yesterday, and I think it takes a few days.
0: Oh, okay.
1: And I didn't drive by the Capitol this morning, so I don't think so.
0: Well, each of the gondolas, 45 gondolas, each one represents a president. Somehow we ended up on the which one do you want to ride in question. I'm taking Van Buren. TJ's in either Lincoln. He's got two of them reserved. He wants Lincoln or Reagan. Brad wanted Ulysses S. Grant, just to name a couple. So text line 304-TALK, 304. Time is place. Man, y'all in your grammar. Time is place, the gondola for Joe Biden. They don't remember where they put. Oh, they misplaced. I got you now. The gondola for Joe Biden, they don't remember where they put it. Put up, Chung. Guys, I like Jimmy Carter. Got the National Energy Act of 1978 passed. Still very important and framework for energy production today. Probably also important incident where Iran influenced our elections and got Reagan elected. Wonder who they want to be president now. Maybe should have read the rest of that before I started it.
1: I mean, look, a good man, but not one of our best leaders. Leave it at that.
0: This texter says they'd call Eisenhower a rhino today. Probably.
1: Mm-hmm.
0: Guys, I'll take Franklin Pierce because he was the guy I was assigned to do a report on when I was young. Didn't you hate that? You know, when you got the assignment in school, if you're doing something with the president, you get like Millard Fillmore. What? Who? then your buddy's got Lincoln. You're great. He's got the easy one.
1: If your life depended on it right now, could you come up with a Millard Fillmore fact? I couldn't.
0: No. I thought that was just a good pool to come up with Fillmore, let alone come up with a Millard Fillmore fact. Zach, get on that. You're a great American. Check on that. 304 Talk 304. Guys, $40 trillion in national debt. The founding fathers would be proud, question mark. They would have had another tea party over this trash. Also, the Dixie Democrats were conservative back in the day, right? Weren't Democrats conservative? I don't understand how all of a sudden we identify a political party as conservative or liberal, says the texter. 304 Talk 304. Squeeze in a quick call before steam release. Todd. Hey, Todd. What's up?
2: Hi, good. How you doing?
0: Doing great. What's on your mind?
2: Good. I just wanted to make a comment about something TJ said a minute ago. You were talking about American people's willingness to put up with a war. And he said that, you know, we might not have the same conviction as the greatest generation. But, you know, when that war started, the U.S. sat for a long time and watched a lot of stuff happen before they were forced into it. You know, so I don't know that it's changed much. You know, I mean, Hitler had already taken over all of Europe and most of North Africa. And the Japanese had marched all across Asia and China. And then, you know, we sat and watched until we were bombed. And I think we should have joined for sure, we should have done exactly as we did. But I don't think much changed. I think if people had a real reason and a real, definitive reason to go to war, I think we'd still be willing to do what needs to be done.
0: Todd, appreciate the call. We've got 30 seconds while we can still respond. Go, TJ.
1: Oh, good call, Todd. No, great point. Good context. I appreciate it. Thanks for weighing into the debate.
0: Absolutely. Appreciate it, buddy. Have a great weekend. All right. That's it. We can no longer respond. That was the only one we could respond to. Steam release is coming up next. Your chance to vent. Get it all off your chest before you head into the weekend. That is coming up in 3 minutes. This is Talk Line on Metro News for 40 years, the voice of West Virginia. It's 11:30. Let's get a news update from the Metro News Radio Network. Find out what's happening across the great state of West Virginia.
3: West Virginia Metro News. I'm Chris Lawrence. The Public Employees Insurance Agency is actually doing better financially than most anticipated. Officials say due to a better-than-expected investment return and lower-than-expected drug prices, the system is running a $128.4 million projected surplus this fiscal year. CFO Jason Haught says that's not all. Another big reason, according to him, is that state workers are making healthier choices and aren't needing to use their insurance as much.
4: It's behavioral. Yeah. As we have lost enrollment, but when we've been looking at our utilization per PMPM, it's we're seeing a positive news on both our cost and utilization.
3: Officials remain cautiously optimistic because typically at the end of the fiscal year is when folks have met their deductible and costs tend to go higher. Hope Scholarship Board has adjusted its policy to enable payouts to be made quarterly, as was designated by the legislature. Assistant Treasurer Amy Willard said it may allow additional distributions during the school year.
5: We may process an additional funding distribution between October and January based on the number of applications, newly in compliance, and awaiting funding.
3: State Treasurer Larry Pack said earlier this week more than 26,000 students have applied for full funding through the HOPE program this year. More supplies heading into parts of Logan, Boone, and Raleigh County today, where flash flooding occurred earlier this week, causing widespread damage. 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
3: The Mountaineers have announced plans to renew an old rivalry in basketball. The WVU Athletic Department announcing a three-game deal to play Virginia Tech. The first of those games will be this coming December at the Coliseum in Morgantown. That'll be the 80th meeting between the two teams. The Mountaineers will make a return trip to Blacksburg in the 27-28 season, and the 28-29 season matchup will be played at the Charleston Coliseum. The two teams last played one another in December 2015. From the Metro News Anchor Desk, I'm Chris Lawrence.

0: Texas had a very Friday summery type feel today. I like it.
1: Me too.
0: Let's finish on a strong note, shall we?
2: I want you to get up now. I want all of you to get up out of your chairs. I want you to get up right now and go to the window.
3: Right now, America is hungry for
2: energy. Stick your head out and yell, I'm as mad as hell, and I'm not going to take this anymore.
0: The system's even mad. It's trying to skip through breaks. All week, you've listened to the two of us. You've heard commentators, opinion, thought leaders, or at least those who think they're such things. You've heard callers. You've had guests. Now is your time to weigh in and do it unfettered. 800-765-TALK. 800-765-8255 is the phone number. The text line is 304-TALK-304. Couple of rules here on steam release. They're more like guidelines. Number one, try to keep it tight so we can get as many steams in as possible. Number two, you can steam about the hosts, current, past, or future host of the program. And we may not respond. You can steam about whatever you like. We just ask you, please do not get us sued or fired. Those two things kind of go hand in hand. Otherwise, the rest of the show belongs to you. 800-765-TALK, 800-765-8255. You can text the show at 304-TALK-304. We begin on the phones. George, you are batting leadoff on Steam Release. Go ahead, George.
4: Thompson has way too many of those festivals where they walk off the streets, but at least what they used to do was put up signs so you knew not to turn down a street in the first place. This past Sunday was an extra surprise. You turn down a street and then find out at the end that you had to turn around in the middle of it.
0: George, have a good weekend, buddy. And you may want to avoid some streets next weekend. Just throwing it out there. 800-765-TALK is the phone number. 800-765-8255. 304-TALK-304. Let's get to the text steams, TJ.
1: They are all jumbled today because of what has gone down. So give me a little grace.
0: Just roll with them.
1: Yeah, we need to consolidate some county school systems, especially those with just one high school, says the texter. SBA now giving money to build charter schools. That's what the no hope has grown into. No problem getting things done for the rich who are legislators. Homeschoolers bring their kids to the legislature and legislative meetings because they don't work and cry to the legislators. They've turned their backs on public education. That's the bottom line. 304-TALK-304, you already did that one. Texter says, hey, don't forget about the logging trucks. Passing them ain't no joke. Okay, moving on here. How much would it help PEIA if we wouldn't have the promised scholarships? People used to have to take out loans and work to pay tuition, not have the state pay it. Couldn't that help us out financially? Asks the texter. This steam, your listeners are watching way too much Fox, spelled F-A-U-X, news. 304-TALK-304. Let's hope it, talking about the Ferris wheel, is not too much weight for the location. It sinks, says the texter. We got that one. I'm not talking about that because I don't want to be fired. Walking through here, we've already done that president. I told you, man, they're all mixed together. Senator Laura Wakeham Chapman did not show up in Triadelphia during our tragedy of a flood last June where 9 people lost their lives. Ryan Weld, another senator, was in Triadelphia at least 3 or 4 times and actually got muddy helping people. She did, however, show up when our local church did a dedication to a monument and the 9 crosses that were put in the churchyard. But she shows up in Warwood regarding an AI data center. Priorities should be higher, says the texter. 304-TALK-304. Clinton would be a Republican. I don't know if you read that or not, but I just did it again. The Democrats are finally showing their true colors, socialist or communist, says the texter. The irony is rich in the hills of West Virginia today as the second fattest government.

0: 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So again, we ask, why not coal and why not now? Because when it comes to powering our homes, our hospitals, our economy, and new opportunities, West Virginia Coal is ready. 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

0: 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More of your text steams coming up. Let's hit the phones and go to the Northern Outpost. Hey, Bill.
1: Hey, TJ, and this one just for you, baby, because I want you to enjoy your 4th of July weekend. Just because you know that America's in good hands with a younger generation coming this 4th of July. You see, Mama Dami, who is a mayor of New York City now, a socialist slash communist, and his friend Chuck Schumer and AOC and Hakeem Jeffries, the House minority, have pulled it off. They have absolutely pulled this off of taxing the wealthy. With fees and taxes, etc. It's dubbed the Royal Wedding at Madison Square Garden next Friday. Yep, Travis and Taylor. Now, the Kansas City Chiefs players have already rented an entire hotel. Now, they're keeping the security part for Taylor's friends, okay? How many wealthy of those are? For security reasons, you know, where they might stay and people just might interrupt things. You know what I mean? And then the only thing I haven't heard is there's going to be a ticker tape parade. I haven't heard that yet. But, you see, tax the wealthy works. It's happening. New York City next weekend for this one time.
0: Bill, appreciate it. Thanks, always. Billy. 800-765-TALK is the phone number, 800-765-8255, 304-TALK, 304. More text teams.
2: Steam release historical note, quote-unquote, positive Friday, actually began when producer Ethan walked into the free clinic. There you go. Miss Steyer call? Not bloody likely. One word. Nixon. The texter says, I want to ride on Trump's cart with his whole cabinet. Texter informing us that Fillmore was a member of the Whig Party. Thank you. Steam, in the intro, put the emphasis back on in, like it used to be. The most powerful talk show in West Virginia. No emphasis on any word in that sentence is way too flat, says the texter. Andrew Jackson. Because he reminds me of Peter Gammons. We as a country are failing ourselves. You can't survive on hate. Dave and TJ, what's the deal with the roads leading to Suncrest WVU off of I-68 exit 7? First-time visitors will be less than impressed with the condition of the roads leading to our beloved university. My dash cam auto records. If I'm in a crash, the roads are so bad it saves video clips. It thinks I've been in a collision. Luckily, it's just a series of potholes. Where's Hoppy? Hashtag FTDR. Dave, yeah, big surprise that you like Marshall Van Buren, since you're one of the Van Buren boys. Siri might have got him there. Hey, people, turn off the news. And talk to your friends and neighbors, and you will realize that we have the best country on the planet. The melting pot is real. Thanks, guys. Great show today. Steam release, I know. Okay, just had to check there. I know one way we can keep pumping the national debt up past $40 trillion. Let's figure out ways to justify 20 million intersection roundabout projects, over $100,000 turning lane options on a road like Greenback Road, that in 2006 had 14,000 cars a day, and today has somewhere around 11,000 a day maximum. No steam from me today, though let me provoke some thoughts with three words. Data centers and fracking. Thank you, President Biden, for that huge, giant infrastructure bill that you, President Trump, or thank you, President Trump, for that gigantic omnibus spending bill. Now the Department of Transportation has thousands and millions of dollars to put roundabouts on people's undeveloped land all over West Virginia. It's not just Greenback Road and Morgantown. Thank you, Governor, for doing nothing on wasteful spending. I sure hope TJ knows what he's talking about regarding energy policy, because everything that I know about energy policy was taught to me from this show. Oh, dear. The promise is totally funded by the idiots who play at the hotspots, says the texter. This is kind of outing your Van Buren thing. You want me to read that or not?
0: No, go ahead.
2: All right. Steam, Van Buren married his cousin, Hannah Hose. That's why Dave is a fan, and now we know. I mean, I'll give you a special dispensation. You want to rebut that?
0: Yep, I'll follow the rules.
2: Okay.
0: 800-765-TALKS, the phone number, 304-TALK, 304 is the text line. Let's get Bob in from Charleston. Hey, Bob.
3: Hey. The one fact that everybody ought to know about Millard Fillmore, that he, along with John Tyler, Andrew Johnson, Chester A. Arthur, and Gerald Ford, all served as president but were never elected. Thank you.
0: Yeah. Nicely done, Bob. 800-765-TALK, 800-765-8255, 304-TALK, 304. 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

0: Jackpots are growing in West Virginia. 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So go ahead, play today. 800-765-TALKS, the phone number, 304-TALK. 304 is the text line. Final call for phone calls and texts in steam release. Let's go to Rob on the phones. Hey, Rob, what's your steam?
1: Hey, how you guys doing? Hey, I'm really disappointed in President Trump. He's trying to make a deal with Iran. That is the biggest joke in the world. They would never follow up a peace deal with the United States or any nation on this planet. They're a terrorist country. That's all they know, and that's all they're going to follow. This is the biggest joke and waste of time I've ever saw. Thank you.
0: Rob, you are welcome. Have a great weekend. Let's go to Roberts. Hey, Robert, what's your steam?
2: I'd like to see you, Dave and TJ, when you have Shelley Moore Capito, Jim Justice, Carol Miller, Riley Moore, ask them what they are doing to stop the U.S. debt clock from arriving at $40 trillion. $1 trillion. I've always asked people, how can you describe a trillion of anything to me? And they usually stumble. So I'll give you this. If you were born 11 and a half days ago, you've lived a million seconds. If you're 31 and a half years old, you've lived a billion seconds. A trillion seconds is 31,500 years. Multiply that by 40 and see.
0: Thank you very much, Robert. Have a great weekend. 800-765-TALK. The phone number, 800-765-8255. 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So let's get more of those text teams in, TJ.
3: I think one-term Patty Moronisi needs a data center in his backyard. Texter says, I hope this Ferris wheel was not built in China. The true locals of Tucker County are fed up with these implants that have formed Tucker United and these other organizations and individuals that move into our communities and want to keep it their mountain playground, says the texter. 304-TALK 304. Why consider raising the retirement age for Social Security? Cut our benefits on people that paid in all their lives. Cut benefits for people that have never paid in, says the texter. Hey, guys, Ethan uses a yellow highlighter to make notes on yellow Post-its, and then he wonders why he can't read them. Ethan leaves the radio on at his apartment so his little dog, Wendell, can listen to Talkline. Little Wendell's ear perks up every time you all mention Lou Wendell pontoon boats. Also, we need to change the name of Randy's Ridge to Maisie's Mountain, says the texter. Let's see here. A couple more. Gotta love how people say hate has no place just before spewing hate and slanderous rhetoric in their texts and their calls.
0: Texter says, guys, I sent this in a steam release at 11:33 and then again 11:51. Did it not get read? Something wrong? Here's the steam. Just how big of a mistake did we make in starting the Iran war? Is our proposed deal to end this war even a worse mistake? Certainly not an artful deal. Our original stated goals were regime change and unconditional surrender. Neither of these things is part of our 14-point memorandum of understanding to end the war. Text red. And you will get the final word. Big thanks to the gang today. Sophia on the audio side, intern Mila, and Zach. Well, he's been here today. We appreciate that. TJ, relax, rest, read a book, play some golf. Enjoy the fam, buddy.
3: Thanks, buddy. See you in a week.
0: All right. We'll be back Monday morning. This is Talk Line on Metro News, the voice of West Virginia.
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6: And good Friday afternoon. It's almost the weekend. And yes, welcome to the Duke Steakhouse Lunch Hour, that time of the day that we set aside to talk about steaks. Steaks cooked to perfection. And if you're craving the ultimate steakhouse experience, well, come hungry, leave happy, and make every meal a celebration with our friends at Duke Steakhouse. Right now, it's Ed Sheeran, and we're thinking out loud. Yes, it's the weekend. Thanks for joining us on the Duke Steakhouse Lunch Hour.
7: When your legs don't work like they used to before, and I can't sweep you off of your feet,

Elkin's greatest hits, Adele and Someone Like You. It's all about you. It always has been. It always will be. And thank you for joining me, John Ellison, right here on the Duke Steakhouse Lunch Hour. D Candy Gang firing up the grill this afternoon at 4 o'clock. They're going to be until 9 tonight. Same thing tomorrow night. And steak is on the menu. Sink your teeth into a mouth-watering T-bone, a melt-in-your-mouth filet, buttery crab legs, and top it off with those famous fresh-cut French fries that only Dukes can do. Right now, it's Jesus Jones on the Lunch Hour.

0: 94.7 FM, and I can't fight this feeling. A wonderful feeling it is. Make sure you always pay it forward, and we do hope and pray that you have somebody to love. And you got to eat to live, and you might as well do your palate a favor and enjoy one of the best meals ever. And that's with our friends at Duke Steakhouse. Now, they've been serving this community since 1946, over 80 years in the business, and they've got it down to a science. Enjoy a T-bone, maybe a filet, buttery crab legs, appetizers, sides, and salads. We got them, you betcha. And top it off with some of those famous fresh-cut French fries. And if you need an event catered, are you having a family reunion, maybe a class reunion, or just a big old get-together? Well, Duke Steakhouse can bring their flavor to your event. All you have to do is inquire. All right, there you go. Have your favorite beverage, adult beverage, maybe a refreshing margarita. And that's with our friends at Duke Steakhouse, 1777 Harrison Avenue, Duke Steakhouse. That's where steak is king, and you are treated royally. Hey, Duke Steakhouse is going to be closed June 30th through July 6th, and they'll be reopening on July 7th. So just letting everybody know, it is that time of the year. We do this each and every year to give the staff some time with their family. So that's what's happening June 30th through July 6th. Duke Steakhouse will be closed, and they'll be back up and running on July 7th. And we're back in moments with more of the Duke Steakhouse Lunch Hour.
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0: Elkin's Greatest Hits, Ambrosia, classic yacht rock at its best. Listen to that Hammond B3 doing its thing, man. Nothing like the magic of music. Hey, we're smack dab in the middle of the Duke Steakhouse Lunch Hour, that time of the day that we talk about steaks and what's happening with our friends at 1777 Harrison Avenue. 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Yes, that's a Tuesday. So on Wednesday, we double down. It's lunch and dinner. DK and the crew are open at 11 o'clock every Wednesday, and they're open through 8 o'clock. Thursday, it's 4 to 8. 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And steak is on the menu. So make sure you stop by, sink your teeth into a mouth-watering T-bone, check out the melt-in-your-mouth filet, maybe buttery crab legs. Hey, top it off with some of this famous fresh-cut French fries that only Duke Steakhouse can deliver. 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Come hungry, leave happy, and make every meal a celebration. And just a reminder, Duke Steakhouse going to be closed June 30th through July 6th, and we'll be reopening on July 7th. So there you go. Now you know, and we're back in moments with more of the Duke Steakhouse Lunch Hour.
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3: Here's the Metro News AccuWeather forecast. Today, expect mostly cloudy skies with high humidity levels. There will be a few showers throughout the day, along with a heavy thunderstorm in the afternoon. The thunderstorms could result in flooding downpours, hail, and damaging wind gusts. The temperature will reach a high of 82. Tonight will remain mostly cloudy and humid with more showers and a chance of a thunderstorm. The low will be around 65 degrees. For weather anytime, download the AccuWeather app. For Metro News, I'm meteorologist Joe Lundberg.
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0: 94.7. It's the theme from Moonlighting. As we get ready to wrap it up here on the Duke Steakhouse Lunch Hour, Johnny checking in. We do it each and every day, Monday through Friday, talking about steaks from our friends at Duke's. Established in 1946 by Freeman and Jeannie McDaniels. Now, they named it after their son, Duke, who now resides in Petersburg. It's at its sixth location at 1777 Harrison Avenue, and DK Golden is the third owner, and she's had it for almost a decade. Now, if you're craving a steak and a meal cooked to perfection, well, come hungry, leave happy, and make every meal a celebration with our friends at Duke Steakhouse. And whatever you do, top it off with some of those famous fresh-cut french fries. If you've never had them, you'll see what I mean. If you have, you know what I mean. So, hey, if you need an event catered, well, Duke Steakhouse offers catering, so they can bring their wonderful flavor to your event. Check out the legal beverages. Maybe have you a refreshing margarita. And, yes, open Tuesday through Saturday, Duke Steakhouse. 1777 Harrison Avenue in beautiful Elkins, West Virginia. Going to be closed June 30th through July the 6th, and we'll be reopening on July 7th. And hang tight, we're going to wrap it up here with some Dr. Hook and some ZZ Top. That's all next on the Duke Steakhouse Lunch Hour.
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Elkin's greatest hits, Dr. Hook and When You're in Love with a Beautiful Woman. It makes all the difference in the world. We do hope and pray you have somebody to love. And remember, you got to eat to live. And you might as well do that and enjoy every bite. And you can do that with our friends at Duke Steakhouse. Open this afternoon at 4 p.m. and steak is on the menu. Same thing tomorrow. And if you're craving the ultimate steakhouse experience, well, come hungry, leave happy, and make every meal a celebration with our friends at Duke. So going to be closed June 30th through July the 6th and reopening on July 7th. So that's what's happening right now. I'll tell you what's happening. It's a three-man band out of Texas by the name of ZZ Top. Yes, we're waiting on the bus. And Jesus just left Chicago because taking care of business is his name. Thanks for hanging out with us on the Duke Steakhouse Lunch Hour.

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Good afternoon. Welcome to the At Work Network, presented by the Blackwater Ridge Housing Community in Thomas. Hope you're having a great day, my friend. It's Friday. We have made it to the weekend. Congratulations. Right now, it's Bruno Mars on WELK, Elkins Greatest Hits.

0: 94.7 WELK Elkins Greatest Hits. The internet has asked, would you rather have a personal theme song that plays every time you enter a room or always know when someone is lying? I think this one's kind of a no-brainer, right? Me personally, I would want to know when someone is lying to me. I can play my own music when I enter a room. That's fine. Or at least play it in my head. But sometimes I can't always tell when people are lying to me because, well, they're lying. And some people are really good at it. So I would definitely choose that one. Elkins Greatest Hits.
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0: 94.7 WELK, Elkins Greatest Hits. 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

0: 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And we're going to head into the 2 o'clock hour with Crowded House, Enrique Iglesias, and Elton John. Stay tuned.
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My name is Melissa, and I'm hanging out with you till 6 o'clock on this Friday evening. Well, it's still afternoon, I guess. Hopefully you will have something fun planned this weekend, and if not, maybe next weekend. Next weekend, we got a big holiday coming up. Halfway through the year already, can't believe it. Sam Smith and Normani on WELK.

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1: Elkin's Greatest Hits, 94.7 WELK. So giraffes have the same number of neck bones as us humans, which is 7. 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I wonder if giraffes like can crack their necks or if animals do that at all. I'm a neck cracker myself. I know it's not healthy or recommended, but man, it feels good sometimes. Elkin's Greatest Hits.
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Elkins Greatest Hits, 94.7 WELK. Next weekend, we got a lot of stuff going on around town and out of town. I'm going to be at Mountaineer Days in Thomas next Saturday, July 4th. And you can come on out, come celebrate America's 250th birthday. Yeah, I can't believe 250th. I'm going to be at Mountaineer Days in Thomas next Saturday, July 4th. And you can come on out, come celebrate America's 250th birthday. Yeah, I can't believe 250 years of America. That's insane. But it's a big one, a big birthday. So we're going to celebrate the right way in Thomas for Mountaineer Days. I'll be there broadcasting live on July 4th. Come see me.

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1: Here's the Metro News AccuWeather forecast. This afternoon, expect mostly cloudy skies with high humidity, a few showers, and the possibility of a severe thunderstorm. The thunderstorm could bring heavy rain leading to flooding, hail, and strong damaging wind gusts. Temperatures will reach a high of 76. Tonight will remain mostly cloudy and humid with more showers and the chance of another heavy thunderstorm. Be cautious as heavier downpours may cause localized flooding. Temperatures will drop to a low of 63. For weather anytime, download the AccuWeather app. For Metro News, I'm meteorologist Joe Lundberg.
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0: Elkins' greatest hits, 94.7 WELK. 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We've got 1 and 2 bedroom apartments. We have apartments with subsidized rent for qualifying seniors over 62 or for adults with disabilities. 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And we're going to head into the 3 o'clock hour with Richard Marks, the Backstreet Boys, and Adele. Stay tuned.
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Elkin's Greatest Hits, 94.7 WELK. 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Right now it's Adele on Elkin's Greatest Hits, WELK.

0: Lincoln's Greatest Hits, 94.7 WELK. So kangaroos cannot walk backwards easily anyway because of their tail and their powerful legs. Also, they need their tail in order to jump and hop. It helps with their balance. And I actually came across a video the other day of two kangaroos fighting. Some guy, I think in Australia, and he was recording them. They were mad about something. I don't know if they were fighting over a chick or maybe it was some kind of domestic situation, but they were pretty cheesed. I can imagine getting kicked by one of those things either. That would hurt for sure. Elkins Greatest Hits. Oh, oh, oh,
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0: 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I will be there for a live remote broadcast from 10 until noon, and you can stop by and see me recycle those electronics and say hi. 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
3: Here's the Metro News AccuWeather forecast. This afternoon, expect mostly cloudy skies with high humidity, a few showers, and the possibility of a severe thunderstorm. The thunderstorm could bring heavy rain leading to flooding, hail, and strong damaging wind gusts. Temperatures will reach a high of 76. Tonight will remain mostly cloudy and humid with more showers and the chance of another heavy thunderstorm. Be cautious as heavier downpours may cause localized flooding. Temperatures will drop to a low of 63. For weather anytime, download the AccuWeather app. For Metro News, I'm meteorologist Joe Lundberg.
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And we're going to head into the 4 o'clock hour with music from The Police, Natasha.

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2: With this Metro News Minute, I'm Jeff Jenkins. The National Weather Service has now extended the number of counties under a flood watch, and the time of the watch has been extended. The watch began this afternoon, stretches through Saturday evening. The counties under the watch now stretch from Marshall County in the north to the southern coalfields. Read more at WVMetroNews.com. U.S. Attorney for Northern West Virginia Matt Harvey will honor Freedom 250 hometown hero Air National Guard Staff Sergeant Andrew Wolf during a private ceremony tomorrow morning at the Berkeley County Sheriff's Office in Martinsburg. Wolf was critically injured when he was shot while patrolling the streets of Washington, D.C. the day before Thanksgiving last year. Fellow West Virginia Guard member Specialist Sarah Beckstrom died in that shooting. There's an international engineering competition taking place through Sunday at Tiger Lake in Taylor County. Students from around the world are part of that competition. It's the American Society of Civil Engineers 2026 Civil Engineering Student Championships, the first time it's been hosted in West Virginia. Fairmont State University also hosting that event. With this Metro News Minute, I'm Jeff.
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4: Here's the Metro News AccuWeather forecast. Tonight, expect mostly cloudy skies with high humidity along with a few showers and the possibility of a heavy thunderstorm, which could cause localized flooding. The low will be 63. Tomorrow will bring continued cloud cover and humidity with more showers and a thunderstorm likely. The high temperature will reach 74. Tomorrow night remains cloudy and humid with additional showers and a thunderstorm possible. The low will be 67. For weather, anytime, download the AccuWeather app. For Metro News, I'm meteorologist Jason Caterina.
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Melissa, hanging out with you this Friday afternoon. Hopefully you have something fun planned this weekend, or maybe a nice quiet weekend in to get ready for next weekend. Got a big weekend next weekend. It's Natasha Bedingfield.

0: Lincoln's greatest hits, 94.7 WELK. So what do you think is the largest animal to have ever lived, including, like, you know, way back in prehistoric times? That answer would be the blue whale, largest animal ever, even bigger than the biggest dinosaurs, believe it or not. Elkin's greatest hits.
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0: Next weekend is America's 250th birthday. Come on out to downtown Elkins and celebrate on Saturday evening. A lot of stuff going on downtown, a car show. We've got live music at the Rotary Amphitheater, and we also have the parade. I'm going to be driving our station vehicle through the parade, so come on out and give me a big wave, give me a shout out, and I'll wave back at you, only if you wave at me. You know what? I might even wave at you, even if you don't wave at me. That's fine. Elkins Greatest Hits. It's now time for your Tucker County Sports Report, brought to you by Atkins Home Center and Parsons. 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Shotgun start at 9 a.m. and a silent auction. 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Football season begins Friday, August 28th. West Virginia University's women's basketball standout Skylar Forbes will be representing Team Canada at the 2026 FIBA Nationals League Americas Conference in Chile beginning tomorrow. The WVU football season begins September 5th with a home opener against Coastal Carolina. The game will also be a whiteout game in honor of legendary quarterback Pat White, whose number 5 jersey will also be retired that day. Fans are encouraged to wear white for the celebration. Your Tucker County Sports Report is brought to you by Atkins Home Center and Parsons.
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4: Here's the Metro News AccuWeather forecast. Tonight, expect mostly cloudy skies with high humidity along with a few showers and the possibility of a heavy thunderstorm, which could cause localized flooding. The low will be 63. Tomorrow will bring continued cloud cover and humidity with more showers and a thunderstorm likely. The high temperature will reach 74. Tomorrow night remains cloudy and humid with additional showers and a thunderstorm possible. The low will be 67. For weather, anytime, download the AccuWeather app. For Metro News, I'm meteorologist Jason Caterina.
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0: Elkin's Greatest Hits, 94.7 WELK. It's Belinda Carlisle. And we're going to wrap up the Yatwork Network and head into the ride home next on WELK. 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A lot of stuff going on at Smoke, so make sure you stay tuned. 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

0: 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We're proud to live here too. You've been working hard all day, and now it's time to go home. 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
1: 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Smoke is celebrating 10 years next month. We'll talk more about that coming up. So make sure you keep it tuned here to The Ride Home, presented by Smoke on the Water, 94.7.

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You're listening to The Ride Home, presented by Smoke on the Water. Mark your calendar for July 18th. Smoke on the Water is celebrating their 10-year anniversary that day, beginning at 2 o'clock at the restaurant. Now, they are going to be closed for normal business that day, but the party starts at 2 o'clock. So mark your calendar, set a reminder, and make sure you have your $35 ready for admission. It's The Ride.

0: Elkins Greatest Hits, 94.7 WELK. We're on the ride home presented by Smoke on the Water. Allegheny Highway east of Elkins, and mark your calendar for July 18th for their 10-year anniversary, 10 years of Smoke on the Water. They're going to be celebrating with live music beginning at 2 o'clock with Kristen Federer. 4:30, Nat Frederick will take the stage, and at 7 o'clock, Total Recall will wrap it up with a three-hour show. We've got fireworks, face painting, a bouncy house for the kids, cornhole tournament, lots of drinks and good times, and they are going to have a pig roast. This is all happening at the restaurant July 18th at Smoke on the Water. $35 per person. We will see you there. 10 years of Smoke on the Water on July 18th. It's the ride home on 94.7 WELK.
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0: WLWL, okay? We're on the ride home presented by Smoke on the Water, Allegheny Highway, just east of Elkins. 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
13: Here's the Metro News AccuWeather forecast. Tonight, expect mostly cloudy skies with high humidity along with a few showers and the possibility of a heavy thunderstorm, which could cause localized flooding. The low will be 63. Tomorrow will bring continued cloud cover and humidity with more showers and a thunderstorm likely. The high temperature will reach 74. Tomorrow night remains cloudy and humid with additional showers and a thunderstorm possible. The low will be 67. For weather, anytime, download the AccuWeather app. For Metro News, I'm meteorologist Jason Caterina.
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0: 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Reserve that table so you don't have to wait in line, wait for some tables to open up, so you'll have instant access to that via SmokeWaterBBQ.com. Also, they have merchandise. 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
1: West Virginia Metro News, I'm Morgan Pemberton. Manufacturing business Centauri Ground Support was officially welcomed into the state today with a ribbon cutting in Putnam County. The company is a joint venture between Global Engineering Group Sandvik and Tennessee-based mining company Alpha Metallurgical Resources. Nonprofit economic development organization Advantage Valley invested $6 million in renovation projects at the property. Putnam County Commission President Andy Skidmore says he hopes this is a sign of things to come.
2: In this area of Putnam County, we've seen a lot of manufacturing jobs leave. So today, knowing that a year or 18 months from now, we're going to look at 120 manufacturing jobs in this area, it's tremendous. And we're so excited to see these jobs come back to our area.
1: They will be located in the newly renovated 100,000-square-foot Waterways Industrial Park facility in Poca. Richwood Fire Chief Tom Coleman says they are planning a whole new search for this weekend to continue their search of missing 62-year-old Mary Green, who suffers from dementia. She was last seen at her home on June 18th.
3: Do a foot search anywhere from 5 to 50 feet off the roads, with all the roads around the home, and try to push it out about 2 miles out from the home.
1: Green's husband said she disappeared while he was fixing dinner. 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
14: Here's the Metro News AccuWeather forecast. Tonight, expect mostly cloudy skies with high humidity along with a few showers and the possibility of a heavy thunderstorm, which could cause localized flooding. The low will be 63. Tomorrow will bring continued cloud cover and humidity with more showers and a thunderstorm likely. The high temperature will reach 74.
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18: And across the state of West Virginia and beyond, we welcome you into a Friday edition of the CityNet Statewide Sports Line. June 26th, 2026. Brad and Greg with you in the Health Plan studio, and we're glad you're with us, however you may be listening or watching the show. Coach Hunter, happy Friday. Good evening to you. Welcome in.
19: Good evening. How are you doing?
18: Doing great. Doing great.
19: Got end another of week.
18: End of the week. We're not coasting into the end of the week.
19: Of course not.
18: We're going to ask for some participation tonight, too. Mm-hmm. This is going to be a big audience participation.

0: show. They've had a good week texting us. I think we got a couple things we'll throw out there that that you'll enjoy tonight. One of the things we're going to talk about, we're going to dive in here in just a second. I feel like if there was a theme to this week, Coach Hunter, it might be the Pat White jersey retirement. Feels that's been a lot of discussion. Every night we've had a little bit on that each night, but there's actual news about it today. It's going to be a whiteout in the stadium. A whiteout, an official whiteout. The last time there was a whiteout on Pat's senior day, it was an impromptu, grassroots type of event. There wasn't really, so we'd never done a whiteout. Some fans just kind of raised up, did it themselves, and then the weather cooperated.
1: Yes, and Mother Nature also participated.
0: Snow everywhere. I can remember little Blaine Stewart out there before the game tracing the five. He was out there with his feet clearing a five in the middle of the field. There's a video that WVU put out today, and it shows the five in the snowfield, but that was Blaine Stewart that started that part of it. So this is an official whiteout coming on the much-discussed September 5th retirement of Pat White's number. So I think first official whiteout in WVU history. Again, the first one was an impromptu, not necessarily an officially sanctioned event. So we're going to get into that. I want to talk about that a little bit more because I know that makes your head explode, but that leads us into more uniform discussion, and we're going to talk about some of that. So we'll do that here in just a second. Also, we went through the quarterback depth chart earlier this week. We're going to do another position tonight, and here's why. Little tease, as we call this in the business. Coming up here soon, there will be a new three guys. And the guest for this three guys, coming up, it's not like imminent. It's not going to be the next couple of days, but somewhere here, not too distant future, Ben Cutter will be the guest on three guys.
1: Stacking them up, are you? Because you got...
0: Stacking them up.
1: Rest of the summer to fill.
0: Yeah, tough time of year. But we're stacking them up. So Ben Cutter's coming. So it got me thinking, because he was a guy we talked about last night when it comes to the eligibility. Not many of these guys that have a chance maybe for a fifth year. Ben is one of the ones that's on that list. But it got me thinking just about that linebacker position and some of the turnover there's been. He's one of the few returnees. So I want to dive into linebackers tonight. It's a long way to say we're going to talk about linebacker room tonight and kind of go through the depth chart there, get some of your thoughts on what's happening at that position. So we'll do that coming up as well. Text line, and as I said, it's open tonight. You got an open forum here, 304-8255-304. A lot of time tonight for your text, so we'll get into that. I'll give you a couple questions here that we'll throw out, but also any comments that you want to make about football, basketball, baseball, women's basketball, we'll take all that, and we'll dive into your text as we move throughout the program. 304-TALK-304. All right, let's dive into this Pat White announcement. So the first official, I think I'm going to call it that until I'm corrected, first official whiteout in WVU history. Got me thinking. Here's my first question. What's the best themed night that West Virginia does? They do a lot of them well, and fans respond to these extremely well. Everybody listen, you guys do a great job. Those of you that come to games, I think the Stripe the Stadium at Milan Pushkar Stadium is one of the best nationally, number one. So you got Stripe the Stadium. You got Gold Rush, of course, like the old standby, the OG, the original. You've got Coal Rush.
1: Yep.
0: Might have moved into my new favorite recent addition.
1: Oh, really?
0: I love the black uniforms and the look at and those Coal Rush helmets are sweet. I love that. So Coal Rush is, so we got Stripe, we've got Gold Rush, we've got Coal Rush, we've got Whiteout, which I know we haven't really experienced yet, but where does that
1: True
0: rate
1: blue.
0: On your list? True, oh, that's a good one. True Blue on the list. What's the best one? Or what's your favorite one? However you want to take the question.
1: Yeah.
0: Best or favorite, 304-8255-304, or I'll throw it out because I know we'll get somebody that doesn't like any of them, and that's probably what you would text.
1: Yeah.
0: Don't like any of them. Just give me the traditional uniforms at home and stop screwing around with all these other things. So there'll be some of those too, and if you want to weigh in with that, Hunter probably joins you in that that opinion. So we'll take any of those. Best theme that West Virginia Athletics rolls out. What's your favorite one? 304-TALK-304. Here's the other thing I was thinking for our fellow texter that I hope is has his anger's dissipating as the week moves on. This is another one of the reasons why you do this early in the season, because it's easier to find white, short-sleeved West Virginia apparel than if you push it later in the season and you run into some weather situations. It's hard to find white outerwear. It's not very common. Now, that won't make him any happier, no. And a text is coming. If you want to do a 3-2-1 countdown, a text is coming. But that's part of also why you have it earlier in the season
1: and
0: as well.
1: I've been told, and you can confirm, that that's also why you usually do the gold rush fairly early.
0: Correct.
1: Because it's easier to find normal T-shirts and stuff in the gold outerwear when you need coats and stuff. Some people will have them, but not as many of those are in gold.
0: That has gotten better over the years, right? But yeah. You are right. When we started Gold Rush, I was still in the athletic department time, that was part of the discussion. There was hardly any long sleeve or outerwear that was gold, so you wanted to do it early. So that's certainly a thing. So 304-TALK-304 with your opinions on that. Do you have an opinion? You're normally grumpy old man on uniforms. I know you don't share my enthusiasm. I get it. I understand that. So I apologize to you for making a show out of this. Your thoughts on a whiteout?
1: Like that. I mean, anything to, you know, certainly bring back the memory, not memory, but the days of Pat White and all that. And certainly to hearken back to the whiteout of his final game. I think that's a really good idea to coincide with the retirement of his number 5.
0: So you like that?
1: I like that.
0: So if they break out white uniforms, which I assume they will, they've been very good over the years here at matching the uniform to whatever the theme is. You're good with that? Won't make your skin crawl that there's white being worn at Mountain Airfield?
1: I think it has to go. One has to go with the other. Right?
0: They will. Yeah.
1: Now, I think you have to get special permission to do white at home.
0: But we get a couple months out here. You can alert Coastal that they would like to wear white, I think.
1: Exactly. Give them an extra $5 for meals or something to bring different colors in. But that's happened before.
0: We'll talk about this more as it gets closer because I'm with you. It's just it's great. And for so many of us listening, we just had so many great memories of that time period and Pat in particular and some of the runs. I mean, we could do a show on that too, and maybe we will later this summer, just your favorite Pat White play or Pat White memory. I mean, how many of those can you bring up over the years?
1: Be hard to come down to one.
0: I didn't tell you I was going to do this, but off the top of your head, this would be a good one too. If you want to fire this away, 304-TALK-304. Not so much your favorite Pat White play, although we will get to that later in the summer. When you hear Pat White and you think of Pat White's time here, what's the image that comes forth? What do you remember? Like, boom, what just popped in your head? When I say Pat White's time at WVU, what's the image that pops into your head of Pat White? Is there an iconic moment, image, something that you think about? What do you think about when you hear Pat White?
1: Just the memory of 80-yard dashes coming down the field. I mean, I was on the field for every one of his games. I usually stationed myself in the end zone because taking pictures, right? So I want the Mountaineers coming my way.
0: Uh-huh.
1: And it goes hand-in-hand with Steve Slayton.
0: Sure.
1: But though them just breaking off runs right in your face from 80 yards out. Though I think the biggest moment for me in obviously there are a bazillion of them, but the Gator Bowl against Georgia Tech, when it just became Pat White right, Pat White right, Pat White left, and I don't know how many straight times he carried the ball in the second
0: 312.
1: Half, but I mean, and just willed West Virginia to a win. And he wasn't 235-pound quarterback; he was taking a beating. He couldn't walk off the field, but you know they didn't have Slayton was hurt. They just didn't have anything left. And it's like, okay, let's ride this as long as we can. And I that's one of the most iconic performances.
0: It's a good one.
1: I can remember for any Mountaineer.
0: He was hard edge before Rich coined the term hard edge. So mine would be a couple of things. And I laugh that this is one of mine. But that clip of him and Steve from the Pitt game when both of them were just running all over Pitt and Pitt had 0% chance of stopping them or West Virginia and were just housing them, just housing them. And ESPN goes to him and Pat makes that turn and mocks the stupid Panther voice they put up on the growl.
1: Yeah,
0: and he meowed at it as he's just shredding them for 200. Like that to me is way up my list. And then it's just kind of an overall, not a specific moment, but just an overall. I can vividly remember multiple times when it's third and long and he drops back and just takes off and the deep runs right through the defense. And I can remember just cackling.
1: Yeah.
0: Like being in the stadium, just laughing like, haha, you got no chance. Third and nine. We don't even have a play called here.
1: Yeah.
0: He just took off on you and you got no chance. That is one of the, I think as a fan, that is one of the best feelings in sports. When you have a dude like that, and you're right, Steve is right in that category. Mm-hmm. Noel was in that category. I mean, we've had a bunch of them. Major, right, back in the day was like that. When there's, it's not even a play call, man.
1: Yeah.
0: Like, it's not even a called play, and you can't do anything about it because he's just better and faster than everybody you've got. Similar to when you have a fastball pitcher that's dealing and you can't touch his fastball and you can see the signal, I'll tell you what I'm about to throw and you can't do anything about it. That's kind of how it felt with Pat when he was quarterback. Like we'll tell you what's coming if you want. Here's the play. You can't stop it.
1: And you know, as you look back on it now, I mean, obviously you knew how special it was, but you don't appreciate it in the moment nearly as much as you do when it's in your rearview mirror. You know, it's just, okay, this is life now. Let's you know, just go. But when it's over, you realize, gosh, that was really special. And, you know, 20 years later, you've had other great moments and great players at West Virginia, but nothing quite like that.
0: That's why it's so fun to go back and reminisce, right? It's just a special time, and that's why I'm glad he's getting this honor so we can spend nights like tonight. And this won't be the last time we'll do it. In fact, I'll probably do the same exact thing again down the road as we talk more about Pat White. We'll do it more as we approach
1: September
0: 5th. So
1: what's your favorite one of those special uniform combo events? I like Stripe the Stadium a lot.
0: I'll get some votes, and then I'll make a decision on mine. Okay. So that's, I talked so much about Pat, I forgot what the question was tonight. So your favorite West Virginia-themed promotion / night. So Stripe the Stadium, Coal Rush, Gold Rush, True Blue, Whiteout. What's your favorite one? If you just had to pick one, your most favorite one, what is it? 304-8255-304. Your texts are already coming in, so great job early. We'll get to those texts coming up. When we return, we'll talk a little football here. Let's get into linebackers and what West Virginia has coming into this season at the linebacker position. We'll do that next, but keep those texts coming. 304-TALK, 304. We're back after this.
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0: Welcome back. Sitting at Statewide Sportsline Friday edition. Brad and Greg with you, and we're live in our health plan studio. Since 1979, the health plan is called West Virginia Home. From humble beginnings, they've grown alongside West Virginia, becoming a part of its fabric. For over four decades, they've been here through thick and thin, supporting local families and businesses. Proudly serving West Virginia for over 40 years, the health plan. Great job, as usual. Best listeners in the game. We got a bunch of texts coming in here, so we'll have some plenty of time here in the back half of the show to dive into your texts. But keep them coming. We've still got room for more. Favorite themed night that West Virginia does? Gold Rush, Stripe, Coal Rush, True Blue, and now add Whiteout to that list, as that's what will be happening on September 5th when Coastal comes to town on the Pat White jersey retirement night. 304-TALK-304. If you'd like to weigh in on that, and we'll get to those here coming up shortly. All right, let's talk linebackers. And I was, as I was thinking about this earlier, Greg, I feel like linebackers is a lost discussion point, under-discussed. When Rich is the coach, offense gets a ton of the attention. And you know me, I help drive that. I can't talk about offense enough. Defensively, I feel like we're either going to the guys rushing the passer up front or that the back end. And I feel like that linebacker group is kind of not discussed maybe as much as it should. So tonight, the linebacking crew gets its due.
1: Yeah.
0: We're going to spend some time. Let's dive in. Ben Cutter's the name we know.
1: Yes.
0: Right?
1: And there are not many that you're going to know because, and again, I'm going to include four positions. One of them is really a safety, the nickel safety, but it's a hybrid outside linebacker, but it's really a safety. But include those in this as well. And then the edge, which is the old rush linebacker spot.
0: Okay.
1: So, again, slightly different variances. But between those four positions, then also the Will and the Mike, the two traditional linebackers, you've got 18 players currently on the two deep. A couple new ones are coming in this summer, but let's just go for the 18 that were here in the spring. Only three of them were on the roster in December. 15 others joined the program in January. So, Ben Cutter's a familiar name because he's one of the few. Ashton Woods also played last year, but only played part of the year because he had a shoulder injury. And then Cam Torbor was a true freshman last year, playing a couple games. Can you even say he redshirted last year? But you know what I'm saying.
0: Yeah.
1: But we only played in a couple games. Those are the only three guys that were on the team last year. So Ben's the only one who's really played. Of course, he's got three seasons under his belt, has played in every game in each of the three seasons.
0: 38 of them.
1: Yep.
0: And closing in on, if I've done my math right around 1,500 snaps. So it's funny. You have not much experience, but one of your guys' experience is super experienced, been starting since he was a baby.
1: And again, he's going to be one of those guys who's going to get not only be able to play this year, but will have the option to play in 27 as well. So start with Ben. Again, incredibly experienced, rock solid. Solid player, rock solid human being.
0: Mm-hmm.
1: Just has stayed at West Virginia. Start there.
0: Start there is right.
1: Yeah, in his class, the class above him, Landon Livingston and McGuire Moss, who came to him as a walk-on, long snapper, are the only two left from the class of, so that'd be 2022. Then in Ben came in the next class. That's Nick Cray, Corey McIntyre, and Ben. Only the three remain from that class. So that tells you all the turnover. But Ben's, remains solid at West Virginia, North Carolina kid, and very much a major ingredient of what this defense is going to be this coming year. Hasn't always been a starter at West Virginia, but always has been, a major special teams player, heavy in the rotation at linebacker. And I think, is going to be counted on in that role again this year. Ashton Woods is a guy they really like to transfer, who came in, the spring of 25 from North Carolina as a transfer. Nice player, unfortunately got hurt midway through the season. Didn't play in the spring because he was rehabbing from that injury. So we'll see where he is health-wise. But if he's healthy, that's a nice player. And then the other traditional linebacker spots, a bunch of transfers that are going to have to be major players for West Virginia. Tyler Stolsky is a kid who's coming up from Florida Atlantic, started his career at Minnesota, played a couple years there, went to Florida Atlantic, transferred there, and really was productive. in that program last year. Now it's trying to bounce back to a Power Four program. Really looks like a very solid, serviceable linebacker. Will push for a starting job. Will be very much part of the rotation. He and Ben Cutter, sort of the classic, and National Wood, sort of the classic middle linebacker types. Maybe not guys that you're going to ask to run sideline to sideline, but can play, C-gap to C-gap type players. And then three other transfers that are going to factor in more at the will linebacker position. Macaulay Hood coming from Illinois. He's a senior, fifth-year senior. Played a lot at Illinois, but looking for a new home. Comes to West Virginia. Has a real opportunity to start there. Isaiah Patterson has been in a couple of different spots. UCLA last year at UNLV. He's a player that has all the physical tools and looks like he's got an opportunity. And then there's a transfer from Villanova who played a lot on a really good FCS program in Jason Hall. So those are three transfers that are figure very much for West Virginia. Cam Torbor, as I said, his dad played in the NFL. He was a guy who played mainly basketball in high school, but late in his high school career, the football coach finally talked him into coming out. Wasn't much of a factor as a junior, his first year playing football. Second year, first team All-State in Alabama at the Rogers class.
0: Yeah, pretty good.
1: And got a ton of offers at that point in time. So he's a guy that seemingly has a big upside to him. So we'll see where he goes. And then two players that are true freshmen that came in January, Cameron Dwyer and Antonio Sharp. Antoine Sharp. So those are younger players in this group. And like I said, there are a couple others coming in. But then, your edge rushers are all new. And it's going to, obviously an incredibly important factor for West Virginia into finding pass rushers. And that's going to be your primary pass rusher. Last year, West Virginia tried out some people there and never really got the total production you would like to have gotten. So you'd like to have Toby Hostrom, the transfer from Oregon, was a highly, highly thought of recruit coming out of high school in Texas. Didn't play much at Oregon as a true freshman last year. You hope he can live up to what they believe he can be. He's got the size. Track kid at 6'5", 240 pounds.
0: Physical specimen.
1: Yeah, exactly. One of those first guy off the bus
0: no
1: types.
0: Doubt.
1: And then
0: no doubt.
1: Runs like crazy. So he's got physical tools, but he hasn't played a whole lot of football in his career. Only played 2 years of high school football. So he's still sort of learning things. On the other end of that is Harper Holman. Transfer from Western Kentucky. Played a lot of college football. Got a couple years left, but he's a player that really they liked in the spring. So those are sort of the two at the top, but they're not the only ones. Jeremiah Johnson's a junior college kid coming out of Nevada that really sort of not a high-level recruit, but came in and had a nice spring as well. And then David Afogo is a transfer from Bowling Green, who also had a good spring. So you got four guys that showed some things in the spring, but now we'll have to see what they ultimately can do come the season. But that's an incredibly important position.
0: That's a really good, of all those positions, that's a good mix of experience mm-hmm. and some potential upside there with some physical tools that you'd like to get. That's all the way around. Maybe not experience here, as you just outlined. Really, Ben's the only one there.
1: Yeah.
0: But you've got some guys at some different stages of the career, which is good.
1: Yeah, and again, sort of like the entire incoming class that Rich brought in, especially the transfer side of things, there are a lot of guys that have multiple years left in terms of eligibility. I mean, last year, it was so senior dominant because you had to get guys that could do what you could do, and even in the end, you weren't ultimately that good.
0: Such a late start.
1: Yeah,
0: right.
1: Exactly. But this group, and as you look at this, Stolsky and Hood are the only two. Now that Cutter's got the extra year, Stolsky and Hood are the only two out of this entire group that have no more eligibility after 2026. So again, we know that doesn't mean everyone is ultimately staying, but it does give you maybe some continuity that next year you're not going to look up at this group and you go, well, there are only three players were even on the squad in 2020.
0: Yeah, that's right.
1: The year before.
0: I mean, you may not flip it to 15 returners at the position, but if it's more than three, you probably feel pretty good. And really just one that played significant snaps for you there. So you might be further ahead. I agree with that.
1: So you're pretty good.
0: Nickel.
1: Again, this is more of a safety position, and truthfully, the top two guys at nickel both have played a lot of cornerback and previously in their prior stops. But guys that are going to be huge factors for West Virginia, you may ultimately see them move around a little bit because they could be your best two defensive backs ultimately. But Jameer Latimer, Mari Latimer's brother, Jameer started at Jacksonville State his career, played corner mainly there, moved to Wisconsin last year, started a number of games for the Badgers, but it's pretty obvious when you talk to him, wasn't real happy with how things went there. Reunited with Rich and Zach Alley because he played under Alley for a while at Jacksonville State. He's at the nickel. Again, this is a position a little bit outside linebacker. You're covering tight ends a lot, but you also have to have pass coverage skills, so it's a combination of everything. So Latimer's there, and also a guy that named Andrew Podrell. Started his career at Montana State, FCS program that played in a national championship game. Moved on last year to UNLV. Started at UNLV. Now wants to continue to move up the ladder a little bit to a Power Four program. Now at West Virginia, and they just talked about,
0: glowingly about him.
1: Yeah.
0: And you may have seen him if you're active on social media. You've seen it over the last day or so, his hang clean record that he set for a defensive back. So size, strength, and speed for Powdrill.
1: Yeah, you look at him and you think, well, he's not really that big, but obviously really strong with what he did in that hang clean record. Runs really well. Played corner mainly in the past. But again, West Virginia, with he and Latimer, that nickel is a playmaking position in Alley's defense. So they're looking for guys that will help them a great deal there. Though, again, if they're your two best, you may find ways to get them both on the field at the same time.
0: Because you're hearing a lot about both of those guys.
1: Yeah, right? And it's not that big of a change to move to a traditional safety or even a corner because both of them have experience there. Malik Hawkins, Michael Hawkins' brother, transferred in from Oklahoma. Now, again, we talk so much about Michael, but Malik is, while he didn't play much last year for the Sooners as a true freshman, he's a guy that was a highly thought of recruit coming out of high school in Texas as well. So he's a guy to certainly keep an eye on as you move forward. And then there are two true freshmen at that position, both of whom were linebackers in high school and making more of a position change because not necessarily big linebackers, but athletic guys in Miles Katari from Alabama and Emery Snyder from Oklahoma. Snyder was hurt throughout most of the spring, didn't play much in practice, but both those guys, they think, have nice futures, but obviously there's a stack of players in front of them at that position. But again, that positional, you can be versatile enough to ultimately play elsewhere.
0: That was a good breakdown there. You need a drink of water or anything? You went through that was heavy, heavy football breakdown there. That's a lot. And listening to that, so again, the theme being not a lot of names you know from past years.
1: Yeah.
0: But there's a lot of potential there, and we'll have to see what they hit. How often do we talk about this? What's your hit rate? How many of those guys ultimately end up living up to what they did either at a lower level or someplace else or live up to the potential they had coming out of high school? But that sounds like a bunch of options. That feels like a lot more potential options than what you've gone to battle with certainly last year.
1: Yeah, no, and again, we've seen in the past. Now, again, Zach Alley wasn't the defensive coordinator in Rich's first stint at West Virginia, but it's still when Rich's defenses have had good linebackers, and obviously Grant Wiley being sort of the head of the whole thing, they've had really good defense, and that was just a compliment to the offensive firepower that he was able to put on the field. So, again, we get so caught up in what's happening on the offensive side, and it does look like West Virginia has improved their talent level offensively, but I think what will ultimately make or break this team is if this defense can show improvement as well, because it was, you know, it was hit or miss last year. There were some times last year it was solid, but by the end of the year it was starting to wear down and it was getting beat up pretty good.
0: That's right. Totally agree with that assessment as well. All right. Great breakdown. Thank you for that. That's good. We may revisit that later on in the year just to keep as a refresher for all of these new names and faces coming in, but that provides some optimism based on resumes of these guys. All right, break to take. When we come back, it's your turn. Let's dive into some of these texts. Favorite theme night. We got a bunch of them already. Certainly welcome to send more in. 304-8255-304 if you'd like to weigh in on that. Or open forum here. If you have other questions or comments about football, basketball, baseball, women's basketball, we'll take that as well and get into those when the CityNet statewide sports line rolls on.
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0: 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All right, let's get into the text line here a little bit. We got a bunch of them, Coach Hunter. Still room for more. Still room for more, but we got a bunch. All right, here's one on our discussion we just talked about. Texter says, Torbor is a guy that intrigues me at linebacker. Big dude, 6'3", 240.
1: Runs well. I agree. Again, I think the thing with him, and I agree with him, he seemingly has a bright future, but just hasn't

0: played much football and needs to do, you know, learn that quickly. And Zach Alley's defense isn't the easiest one to just jump out there and go play, especially at linebacker. So, but I do think that eventually he's got the skills to be really, really good at seemingly.
1: Texter, guys, I don't think we need special nights for our fans to show up in true colors and don't need to be told.

0: on board with different uniforms as you can possibly. I'm at the total opposite end of the spectrum of this texture. So I respect your opinion, disagree with it vehemently, but I understand what you're saying. I liked last year's.
1: I'd go with two.
0: I'll say this. I would not.
1: Home and away.
0: I know you would. You can go one if you could.
1: Yeah.
0: I am not. I would choose the brighter, newer gold than I would the traditional old gold. I am not necessarily an old gold fan, just in general, just as a general color scheme on anybody's. I did like it for a one-off because it was weird and different.
1: You always like
0: it. I like weird and different.
1: I will say basketball-wise, the Jerry West version of...
0: The royal blue?
1: Yeah. I like that. Yeah. Any of the other throwbacks, typically I don't. That's the only throwback that I've enjoyed.
0: Royal blue school. All right, so we're off to a rousing start with negativity out of the uniforms first. Thank you. Thank you for your text.
1: Music and uniforms. Anything that's always going to bring about a whole.
0: It will. Well, you know me. I'm not touching music. I had to touch that for 15 years. I'm not touching. But uniforms, I'll dive into you with. All right, texter. As far as the special events for football, stripe the stadium would be my favorite, says the texter. And also as far as how it looks in the stadium, Cole Rush uniforms would be my favorite uniform though. I think the whiteout will be amazing, and I fully support it. But I would not want to see it on a regular basis because it makes me think of Penn State too much.
1: Good point.
0: Good point.
1: But yeah, one off, absolutely.
0: And there's a specific reason, right? I mean, yep, so I agree. Those Cole Rush uniforms are so sweet. You okay with the black uniforms?
1: Gotcha. No.
0: All right. I know you're coming into this part of the show kicking and screaming. I get it. So I appreciate you playing along and indulging me and the listeners
1: June.
0: That like
1: I'll
0: this.
1: Go,
0: so thank
1: I'll
0: you.
1: I'll go along with it in June.
0: Thank you. Texter, stripe the stadium for sure is this texter's favorite. Says Gold Rush is a strong second. Both come out and look awesome on TV. Texter, stripe the stadium. Best look in all of college football. I do think that, not just being a homer, I think West Virginia does that as well as anybody nationally. Colors lend itself to that very well, too, I think. Texter, might have a runaway here. Favorite is stripe the stadium and the uniforms that go with it. My favorite Pat White memory, says the texter, is him coming in to lead one of the greatest comebacks in West Virginia history against Louisville, of course. It was so bad, my wife had to go outside because she couldn't watch it. She stayed outside because she didn't want to change the karma. Well, kudos to your wife.
1: Yeah, appreciate her.
0: For recognizing and being with all of us other nutcases that are superstitious like that. She abided by the code and stayed out in order to help the team. I appreciate that. Very well done. Texter. Favorite theme is Gold Rush with a slight variation. I like the Gold Rush with the blue helmets. Nothing quite like it. Gary from Vienna. Gary, I agree with you. I agree with you. And some of it may just be PTSD from the all gold look on the night we won't discuss. But I'm with him. I think if you go gold top, gold pants, and wear the blue helmet, I'm in with that look.
1: You're okay with
0: that? I like that. I do. I like that. I know it makes you crazy, but. If you're going to Gold Rush the thing, be in Gold Rush. Texter. Noel says, I stole his thunder with the what pops in your head when you say Pat White. He said, making fun of the growl they were playing at the Pitt Stadium when he was on camera as we were beating the pants off him.
1: That is something that
0: I agree. That does stand out.
1: You can still see and hear today.
0: I go back and watch it occasionally.
1: I go back
0: and watch a couple of things. I'll watch that and just giggle the way he did that. And then I'll go back and watch the Big East introductions from the championship game at the Garden. I go back and watch that a lot as well. All right, let's get a break in. We got a bunch more texts, so I want to get to all these. Let's get our final break in, then we'll run the rest of the show getting back to your texts. Keep them coming. Still have time to get a few more in. 304-8255-304. We'll do it next. Continue with those as the CityNet statewide sports line continues.
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0: We're back for the final few minutes of the week on the City Net Statewide Sports Line. I've got a bunch of texts to get to, so let's keep rolling on this, Coach Hunter. Texter, best memory of Pat White. Texter says, riding the elevator after the Sugar Bowl win. Heath. So Heath was in the elevator with Pat White. That's a good one. That's a good time to do it after that Sugar Bowl win.
1: Yeah.
0: That was a good one.
1: What was the hotel in Atlanta?
0: I don't know if I remember. I don't know that.
1: I envision it. I was there.
0: I can see it.
1: Stayed the team hotel.
0: I can see the elevator. It's a nice hotel. Texter. I think if Bednarik doesn't get hurt, Pat White leaves WVU to go play baseball the very next day, and there is no Pat White retirement. It's funny how things work, right? I mean, because they were splitting time. Yeah. They were splitting time. Adam gets hurt. Pat comes in, and for those of you of a certain age, Wally pips him. Says, I'll take the ball. I'll take it from here, and we're about to go on a run.
1: Though that talent was going to come through.
0: It was. I agree with that. Britt from Princeton checking in. Says, love all the options with the stadium.

0: and variations, but break the tradition on 9/5/26 with the customary home jerseys to honor one of the best game changers at WVU. I don't know. They saying they don't like breaking the tradition? Is that what Britt's saying?
1: I think they normally don't like breaking the tradition, but this one.
0: But okay with this?
1: Fine with this.
0: Okay.
1: That's how I interpret it.
0: Text her favorite Pat White moment. Pat White growl versus Pitt. I wonder when we do that later in the year. I wonder where that one's going to run. That is a great one.
1: You're going to have to call that up on YouTube
0: because he was kind of a, you know, they say had a buddy that played in the NBA. Mm-hmm. Said Larry Bird was by far the biggest trash talker in the league, but you never really knew it because he was so stealth about it. I think Pat was the same way. Pat wasn't afraid to yip a little bit on the floor, but he's such a quiet guy by nature.
1: So quiet, you don't even realize that.
0: So that was like an all-time great taunt because it wasn't over the top, loud, banging your chest. It was just a meow as he's just torching him. That was the other part. Like, it wasn't – like, he was absolutely having one of those historic days. So was Steve, and they were both sitting
1: both
0: there.
1: Over 200
0: and Steve didn't even react to him. Like, he's sitting right next to him, and that's the other funny part. Steve kind of looks at him doing it and just, like, kind of turned back. Did it. Taunt. We're back. Get our helmets on. We'll go back and each of us run for another touchdown on you. Texter. Stripe the Stadium is the favorite. Cole Rush a close second. I think that's how we're running, right? I know you're not doing your tally, but –
1: I would agree.
0: Stripe the Stadium's a hard one to knock off. I agree. It's just so good. When was the last time we had a standout at linebacker, says the texter?
1: Good question. I mean, they've had solid ones. I mean, even last year, Reed Carrico was a solid linebacker, but guys that were...
0: like a first-team all-conference dude.
1: And it's unfortunate you've had so much turnover. I think Josiah Trotter and Trey Lathan, if you'd have kept that duo intact for a while.
0: Agree.
1: They had the talent to be there. But
0: that same texter says he's all in on all the uniforms. He's on my side, except gray. Doesn't like the gray.
1: You like the gray?
0: You know what? I actually don't love the gray.
1: Oh, there's one you don't like.
0: But I like gray, and I don't mind gray being mixed into the palette. For some reason, that particular shade isn't my favorite. I like a little darker, like trending almost into the family of the black color wheel. Like, get as closer to that as you can. Just personal preference, not maybe just in general. I've got a like grayish shirt tonight, Coach Hunter. So I'm a big gray fan overall. I know you can't tell.
1: I can't tell.
0: Yeah, it's got like little pink dots on there, too. Okay. Looks just gray on TV, but. Not that you care what I'm wearing. Texter Doug and Winfield weighing in says, is that right? Do I have that wrong? He says on December 1st, 27 was the shiny blue helmets with gold jersey, gold pants. I thought it was all gold that night. Am I misremembering that? Did they do the blue helmets? Doug says,
1: I'm so traumatized. I haven't.
0: Maybe I blocked it. Thank you, Doug. If I was wrong, I stand corrected. He says, is it safe to assume that last year's throwbacks with the baby blue logo won't be back since some of those unis were available during the equipment sale? Yeah, I think that's right. I don't think that you will see that combination again. I do think that was a one-off, although that logo continues. The logo that was on the side of the helmet with the Star City Blue, Doug, let's refer to it as what it's named in the color guide, Star City Blue, after the old Star City Bridge, Coach Hunter, as many of you remember, right?
1: Yeah.
0: The light blue. That's a popular logo. There's many within the department on different teams even that really like that logo. But I think you're right. I think that uniform was a one and done.
1: So calling up a little of the Googles, gold pants, gold shirts, blue helmet.
0: Okay, Doug, thank you.
1: 07.
0: Okay. That hurts because I like that. I'm okay with that combination for Gold Rush. Got to bring it back out. Texter, did you send this? Did you send this text over to me?
1: I have not sent you one yet.
0: Texter says, I cannot find enough words to describe how much I despise the all-white uniform. You know, interestingly, that's my least favorite. I do not like all-white uniform either, but I will on that particular day. But that's way down my list, Texter. I'm with you on that. I don't love that.
1: Let me ask you one that's more relevant to the recent period. Baseball's all, it's not even white. I'm told it's cream.
0: Yeah.
1: And that's a throwback.
0: Oh, way in.
1: I like that.
0: Too. Way in.
1: Maybe it's a baseball thing.
0: I love the throwback uniform. Mm-hmm. I actually like the cream in that situation, but it also has a very Field of Dreams look to it. So I'm way in on that thing. Love it.
1: But other than that, I would agree normally all white. wouldn't do much
0: for. I don't like all white.
1: I don't care much about any of them. So.
0: Texter says, it's a good way to end the week. Texter says, now if there's snow at the much maligned Coastal Carolina game, that will be a story.
1: That would be a story.
0: Much maligned Coastal Carolina is good. I chortled on that. Texter says, I like the gold. I'll take that over the canary yellow that we normally refer to as gold. I see what you're saying. So he's okay. He likes the old gold rather than the new gold.
1: I think they called it mustard gold back in the day.
0: Texter. Texter. This is the wife that had to go outside. That just commented. She said, I did have a radio and headphones, so I was listening to the game as I picked up walnuts in my yard. I did break down and go back in and watch overtimes. Very good. That's awesome. Appreciate her weighing in. That's a solid effort, Coach Hunter. Texter. Ed from Preston County, Louisville game. This is a good one. That's some good texters tonight. Says, I was one of the 250 or 125,000 people who stayed. That's right. Texter, have a stripe the stadium with white and black and get ESPN to broadcast it in black and white as a retro night. We're getting really into it. Texter, great analysis by Coach Hunter. Now, that's the coach I've come to know and love since 1989 when I first subscribed to the Blue and Gold News.
1: Oh, thank you.
0: Amen, brother. That was a fun segment. We need to do more of that. I'm with you, Texter.
1: We will. We got plenty of summer. Well, we actually, it's going fast.
0: It's going fast. That was great, though. Good job, Coach Hunter. I agree with the Texter. All right. Thanks, everybody. He killed it again. Gave us some laughs, had some great comments, and thanks for the participation. That'll do it. Coach Hunter and Joe Brocato on Sunday. We're back on Monday. Enjoy your weekend. See you.
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Cyndi Lauper, it's true. Girls just want to have fun. So do guys. 94.7 WELK. Good evening. Roger Taylor checking in. Going to be here till the midnight hour. Happy Friday to you. Got music coming up from Tears for Fears. We'll do some Richard Marx. Right now it's Matt Nathanson.

0: 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Hey, welcome to a Friday night show. Got music from Journey after the break. 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
0: Hey, this is Roger Taylor. I know what you're thinking. 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They even had a big going away party for him at Town Square. Well, that's all true. But my coworkers talked me into sticking around and working part-time. And I've done that off and on for the last couple of years. 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
4: Here's the Metro News AccuWeather forecast. Tonight, expect mostly cloudy skies with high humidity along with a few showers and the possibility of a heavy thunderstorm which could cause localized flooding. The low will be 63. Tomorrow will bring continued cloud cover and humidity with more showers and a thunderstorm likely. The high temperature will reach 74. Tomorrow night remains cloudy and humid with additional showers and a thunderstorm possible. The low will be 67. For weather, anytime, download the AccuWeather app. For Metro News, I'm meteorologist Jason Caterina.
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0: Oh, what a great tune. Just the two of us, Grover Washington Jr. and Bill Withers. 94.7 WELK, Elkin's greatest hits, stacking them, racking them, and rocking them. When we come back, I've got Chicago. I've got Neil Diamond. I've got Lady A, in that order. 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